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0: It's starting to feel like Survivor on XYZ with Derek Zachary.
1: Why do you say that, Eric?
0: Because I'm going to be the last man standing tomorrow.
1: Okay.
0: Audrey's been out for a week. She was on a road trip. She'll be back full force on Monday.
1: Yep. Uh-huh.
0: You're going glamping tonight, so
1: yes,
0: you will not be on the show tomorrow.
1: No, I will not.
0: So it's just me alone. And
1: you're the one surviving.
0: Yeah. Everyone's getting voted off.
1: I am. No, but like Audrey was in the woods. Bears.

0: I am about to be not in that, the woods. No. Potential.
1: I'm getting
0: bears.
1: Like the first time you're like 12 and your parents leave the house. Oh, I haven't done okay. The show in the studio by myself in so long.
0: Are we going to run around in your underwear?
1: I'm thinking about it.
0: Okay.
1: I'm thinking about it. There's a lot of windows. Not that confident. It's XYZ with Eric Zachary. Happy Thursday.
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0: The Justin Bieber concert you didn't know happened, and don't worry, you're not alone in this. Most people didn't, unless you happen to be walking through downtown Los Angeles, which if you don't know downtown LA, that's not a frequented spot of town for Bieber fans, I would imagine. But yeah, there was a couple guys playing in the park. It's a little unclear if it's his band or if he's joined someone.
1: He just was walking in and saw these guys?
0: Yeah, I don't know. But here's a clip. Full Bieber performance just in a downtown LA park that went down. Check this out. I mean, straight busking type performance.
1: I have to imagine what three or four people are watching this.
0: You see people like actively walking past that are like, oh, who's that guy? He's like trying to, like, I'm shocked someone didn't throw like a quarter at him.
1: Right.
0: I think it's very cool. I always love when artists do stuff like this.
1: Yes.
0: I just love that I know this wasn't like a planned PR Bieber thing.
1: Oh, this has to be spur of the moment.
0: Bieber's doing what Michael Jackson should have. Where, you know how, like, because Michael Jackson never had a proper childhood, he wanted to, like, open Neverland Ranch.
1: Oh, my God.
0: Bieber's like, because I never really had, like, struggle as an artist.
1: What you're saying is bring Neverland Ranch to the
0: people? No. I'm saying Bieber's doing the right way, where it's like, if you want to go experience, like, things you missed out on, which is, like, busking and playing on the street.
1: Oh, okay, yeah, you got to explain that better.
0: Like, it's like when I dated that one rich girl a couple years ago, I'm like, she's never had a burrito from 7-Eleven.
1: I don't think anybody respectfully should have a burrito from 7-Eleven.
0: I grew up on those.
1: Okay.
0: Almost exclusively.
1: Right. That explains the tummy stuff.
0: It's a dumb start. All right. Justin Bieber playing in the park of downtown Los Angeles. Videos all over the internet if you want to check it out. Very cool for him to do.
1: Yeah.
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0: Chicago.

0: for someone who's socially awkward.
1: I would also say the average person.
0: Yeah, so Meta has these VR glasses, yes, right? Mm-hmm. It's the Apple Vision Pros, the Meta VRs. Yep. There's a bunch. The Oculus. These have been around.
1: Yeah, yes.
0: But now the newest feature is not only that you can do like essentially a FaceTime call, it will generate a hologram of the person you're talking to make it look like they are in your environment.
1: Yeah, they just rolled out. They basically did like their Apple event, Meta, and Zuckerberg and his team are showing off the new glasses that are coming out next year. They're like $1,300 or something, but they have a full hologram, like think Star Wars.
0: Like if you FaceTime someone, it's not you just seeing a picture of them. It looks like they are
1: they're
0: full
1: in
0: body
1: the room.
0: In front of you.
1: Yes, as long as you both have the VR goggles or whatever. This is gonna get freaky fast. That's all I wanna say.
0: Like the kind heart in me is like, oh, this is amazing for like if you can't see your grandma a lot or,
1: sure.
0: or things like that.
1: Yes.
0: The realist in me is gonna be like, there's gonna be a lot of dudes be like, do a spin for me.
1: Oh yeah, no, that's 1,000% what's gonna happen.
0: New Meta VR glass. Have a new hologram feature for when you call someone.
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0: 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We play this every single week where Audrey selects three songs that may have come out before she was alive or had consciousness.
1: Maybe.
0: Well, they're all the same year, right? The whole point is that all three songs came out at the same time or same year. Jordan and I got to figure out what year that is.
2: That's right.
0: Playing for you at home. Audrey, you don't have to hold your computer like that.
1: I'm
2: not going to cheat, Audrey.
1: We're
2: sitting next to each other. I'm not going to cheat.
1: You're going to cheat.
0: All right. Three songs. What year did they come out? It's really you playing at home. Jordan and I are just your unofficial mouthpiece, which you don't want.
2: Right.
0: You don't get it right. But here we go. Three songs, multiple choice, XYZ throwbacks coming up next.
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0: It's called XYZ Throwback on XYZ with Eric Zachary, all brought to you by Progressive Insurance. Three songs, they all came out in the same year. We just got to figure out what year that was. Audrey selected the songs.
1: Yeah.
0: Are you just going to tell us that you think it's easy again, or is...
1: Well, okay, so I don't think it's easy, Well, I mean, I don't know. Every time I say it's easy, you guys still get it wrong, so I'm not going to say that. I don't want to jinx anyone, but this is a good, and I would say, like, packed year for music.
0: All right. Three songs all came out in the same year. Multiple choice. Here we go. What year did these songs come out? Ryan Solo, Jason Derulo. Did I say his
1: name? Yes,
2: Derulo. Derulo.
1: Jason Derulo.
0: This was his first single, right?
2: No, it was not.
0: Was In My Head his first track?
2: No.
0: What was his first track?
2: If I tell you, I feel like I'm helping you, but I know his first single.
0: You don't know it then.
2: Yes, I do.
0: Riding Solo.
2: I think I know the answer to this already.
0: Do you want
2: to
0: end?
2: No, just let me hear the second one.
0: All right, song number two. Just gonna stand
3: there and watch me burn. Love the Way You Lie.
4: Tie it to the bed and let the house on fire.
1: I wasn't sure how much Eminem I should put in here, so I just...
0: Yeah, it's okay. I'll wrap it.
1: Yeah.
0: I'll pick up the slack.
1: I can't tell you what it really is.
0: Eminem and Rihanna.
2: All right. I'm going to go 08. Lock it in.
0: You're locking in 08.
1: Yeah.
0: Yeah, I feel like it's around there. All right, we're going to go one more song before I make a guess. But,
2: okay,
0: song number three. Oh my God.
1: Yeah.
0: This might be a little newer than 08, then.
1: Usher.
0: Yeah. Usher.
1: Featuring Will.i.am.
0: Will.i.am. Super embarrassing. Took me way too long to realize Will.i.am just is William.
1: Right.
2: Really?
0: Yeah. It was not my first thought.
2: Oh, I get it. Yeah.
0: All right. How you feeling, Eric? I'm just enjoying the song. Oh, you really cut it at the best part. All right.
1: Well, that was what I did without my headphones.
0: Yeah, I mean, you guessed 2008.
2: Yeah.
0: I don't think it's older than 08, so I'm going to just say 2009. Lock it in.
1: God!
2: Is it 07?
0: Is it 07?
1: No, it's 2010.
0: Is it really?
1: Wow. Yes, okay. It's 2010.
0: Wow. Oh, I would have gotten it.
2: Oh, yeah, I would have gotten it.
1: Tayo Cruz. Jeez Louise, y'all. Come on.
0: Okay, we were in high school during this. I had a lot of...
2: I was eight years old,
1: and I still would know that these came out in 2010.
0: I don't think you would.
1: Yes, I would.
0: I think it's so easy to say after you select the songs.
1: Well, the one time that I played throwback, I nailed it, so...
2: He's like, I'm the best at this.
0: What was Jason Derulo's first single?
2: What You Say.
0: Was it What You Say?
1: What You Say.
0: Imogen Heap. She did the original track.
1: It's the same album though.
0: Is it?
2: What?
1: Yeah.
0: Well, then I feel like you did something wrong.
2: Wait,
0: well
2: then I think you got it wrong.
1: No.
0: We're
2: gonna have to go over to the tests on this.
0: XYZ Throwback. 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

0: Jordan is going glamping.
1: Yes, I
0: feel
1: am.
0: The need to explain. So this started as one of our production partners, one of our clients, does this really cool trip every year where it's not camping, it's glamping.
1: I mean,
0: you know, it's the very nice, I don't know the term. It's a tent, like, but like they have like a heating.
1: It's like a pod. Yeah. I have a full bed, you know, like fireplace, things like that.
0: It's a nice hotel room with more bugs.
1: Yes.
0: All of that to say, the production element that like we were going to provide video support fell through. And I was like, thank God, I don't got to go. And Jordan's like, well, me and my wife kind of still want to go because they're still doing it for like friends and family.
1: Right.
0: And now you are dressed like you are walking into Cabela's.
1: Oh, yeah. Yeah. Denim on denim. I'm super excited. Got the Tims on. I got my Heels for Men on, and I am excited to go. Wink.
0: Yeah, you look like you're like trying to force. Like I love the current state of the United States.
1: I love roughing it.
0: Uh huh.
1: Glamping.
2: 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The 967. Come here.

0: XYZ with Eric Zachary. Jordan is about to face a bear. And I love this because we spent all last week teasing Audrey because she's on a road trip right now.
1: Yep, yep.
0: The show's starting to feel thin without her. There's only so many things.
1: Yeah, no, it really is.
0: That
1: really
0: Jordan
1: is.
0: And I could talk about that's ready for public consumption.
1: Audrey, come home.
0: All of that said, as she's on her way home right now, she did see a bear.
1: She did.
0: In Tennessee. She just ran into a bear like in a CVS parking lot, which is crazy.
1: It's nuts.
0: And Jordan's like, haha, we told you. And then Jordan found out last minute that you're now going glamping in Michigan.
1: In the woods.
0: With your wife.
1: Yes.
0: And I can't wait to see how you handle a bear confrontation.
1: We'll see. Hopefully, I think there's been an agreement. Like, a bear can stroll into campgrounds. I don't think bears are very into glamp grounds. That's what I'm calling them.
0: I would argue they're more into glamp grounds because it's people that they know are afraid of them.
1: No, no. See, I don't.
0: It's just you and a bunch of influencers going to this thing.
1: Yes.
0: It's not people that like these. Some of these people attending.
1: Yeah.
0: Who I know and love.
1: Yes.
0: Wink. have never applied like bug spray to themselves.
1: Oh yeah, 100%. I am afraid I might be one of the strongest people going, and that is not saying much. Whatsoever.
0: You and I went to like a essentially a sleepaway camp.
1: Yeah. Uh-huh.
0: Like 3 years ago. It was also an influencer thing we got invited to. But it was truly like, you know, it's like Parent Trap, like summer camp basically.
1: Yes,
0: That was the closest to camping I've ever been.
1: Right.
0: Which I know people hearing this are laughing, but everyone has their thing, right?
1: And
0: those people probably don't handle themselves well in the city. I don't handle myself well in the wild.
1: I don't rough it.
0: No.
1: But I'm delicate.
0: Like, Jordan and I kind of, we thought we're like, oh, we were going to be the weakest ones there. We ended up like thriving there.
1: Right. Yes, exactly.
0: Other than when I almost stepped on a snake and then screamed.
1: Oh, well, we also flipped the canoe while in the canoe.
0: That's because we were drunk, but... All of that said.
1: Allegedly, I would never claim to that.
0: This is the first time you're roughing it in a while without me, your partner in crime.
1: Yes.
0: You got your partner in crime understudy.
1: Yes, yes.
0: Your wife.
1: My passenger princess.
0: Sure, she's going to love hearing that. but I don't see her handling any of the campfire requirements well either.
1: So she does like the lake house thing.
0: But that's a house.
1: Right. But I'm just saying she's used to like bugs and...
0: What's your worst case scenario?
1: Bear.
0: Bear?
1: 100%.
0: Truly. Not like thunderstorm?
1: I'm in a dome thing.
0: It's a tent. It's still made out of cloth.
1: Yeah, but there's still trees above me. Like, that's going to get struck way before my dome thing.
0: You think a tree is the best thing to be under if there's lightning?
1: Eric, I don't know anything about this.
0: This is apparent.
1: I did not pay attention in science.
0: This is a long way of saying Jordan will not be on the show tomorrow, but he will be sending us some updates.
1: I have to let you know how glamping is going. No, because you know what? Hold on. You were ready to go save Audrey if something happened. She's way further than I am from you.
0: Yeah.
1: If something happens to me,
0: no.
1: What? I'm not getting that same.
0: You got your wife.
1: You're my first wife, though. You're like my main.
0: Don't call me your.
1: You're my main guy.
0: Never refer to me as your first wife ever again.
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0: Dumb of the day on XYZ with Derek Zachary. 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That's very fitting as a sponsor, considering this dumb of the day.
1: Okay, so a man in Minnesota has just been charged for making homemade spike strips, similar to the ones that they use for cars, that he left throughout his front yard to try and stop kids from riding their bikes in his grass.
0: That's awful, but if I'm an old man, I agree with him.
1: Yes.
0: Because, okay, so you're talking about like the spike strips that cops deploy for high-speed chases.
1: High-speed chases.
0: He's like, these kids in these e-scooters.
1: Right, I'm sick of them.
0: I'm tired of it.
1: He's late.
0: And he's like hiding them?
1: In the grass.
0: Like the Viet Cong?
1: Because he didn't buy them. He made them out of household like screws and nails. Yeah, so they were
0: hate it, but I also love that.
1: You
0: like,
1: get the vision.
0: There's neighborhoods in this country that still have that. Like, those kids will grow up and talk about old man Smith or whatever.
1: Yeah, Rivers or whatever. Chicagoland's classic pop, the 96.

0: When you think Thomas Edison and the things that he invented, usually light bulb comes to mind, the phonograph, the motion picture capture camera. Now there's some politics of whether he invented them or he got inspiration.
1: We actually did a More About Nothing on that.
0: From other people. Yeah. All that to say, he also invented, I'm sure among other things, something very terrifying.
1: We're going to talk about his arguably biggest failure.
0: Okay.
1: Yeah.
0: Thomas Edison's biggest failure coming up next on More About Nothing. But first, a little bonus fact.
1: Apparently, a little lesser known Muppets knowledge, the creators have refused for decades to answer what Gonzo is in terms of an animal. And like animals are their whole thing.
0: Was that because Jim Henson never did? And then when he passed, they're like, we have to keep it a secret?
1: I think it's a combination of that and people just pressing and them being like, we're never going to let you know. Could be a bird. Could be a dinosaur. Could be the missing link.
0: I guess that's a dumb question. I was going to be like, are any of them really animals?
1: Kermit the Frog.
0: Big Bird.
1: Fozzie Bear.
0: Okay, got it. All right.
1: Miss Piggy.
0: All right, there's your Muppet fact. We'll learn about Thomas Edison's biggest failure if you're going through a rough patch in life. Coming up next.
1: 967.

0: XYZ with Eric Zachary. It's called More About Nothing, all brought to you by Chick-fil-A, and it's exactly that. A little bit more about something you knew nothing about, fun facts, things that you could be like, hey, did you know this?
1: Yep.
0: And we try to make it as interesting as possible in a very quick way. Thomas Edison, we know him as the guy who invented the light bulb, the phonograph, the carbon telephone transmitter.
1: Yep. Uh-huh.
0: That's me being a nerd. the movie camera as
1: yes,
0: we know it.
1: Yeah.
0: All that, but he also, I think he had over like 1,000 patents.
1: Yeah.
0: Bound to have some failures in there.
1: And we're going to talk about one of the biggest ones, arguably the scariest one. He tried to roll out the Edison talking doll. Now, I love that you talked about all of his accolades, one being the phonograph. He thought, okay, next step, let's make a small phonograph, put it in these cute little dolls, kind of like American Girl dolls, and they would have like little voice activated phrases and sayings to them,
0: and
1: right?
0: We have audio of this?
1: We have audio of this. Mind you, this is
0: I'm thinking Annabelle.
1: 1890s. This could have been where they got Annabelle from.
0: Okay, here's some audio of Thomas Edison's talking doll from the 1890s. Absolutely not.
1: Absolutely. I'm sorry. I'm so sorry.
0: Jordan, what was that?
1: Okay, so basically...
0: Was that Thomas Edison trying to do a girl voice?
1: No. So what's cool about this is this might be like the first ever like documented recording artist in history in that he would... it's cringy. Yes. So he would have these dolls and these women who were in the factories making them basically shout at the mini phonographs inside the doll to record nursery rhymes. But because they were shouting, these were in large factory halls.
2: Let me out!
1: It's like 1890. The wax from the phonographs, by the time it made it to the shelves and in children's hands, had melted. So it did not come off how they originally intended, and they ended up being terrifying. They had to take them off the shelves 6 weeks into being on the shelf.
0: Talking toys have always freaked me out.
1: Yes,
0: Furbies, Tickle Me Elmos.
1: Yeah.
0: You ever seen a Tickle Me Elmo without the skin?
1: What?
0: Yeah.
1: No, that's not a thing.
0: Like people take the fur off it.
1: No, why?
0: Audrey has that AI pet. All right, one more time. The talking doll that Thomas Edison invented in the 1890s. Here's a clip of that.
2: Hey, please,
0: nope. Yeah, pass.
1: Yeah.
0: Pass. At least it's spooky season. XYZ with Eric Zachary. More About Nothing, all brought to you by Chick-fil-A.
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0: It's kind of like all of the popcorn buckets that we've made fun of being suddenly the best piece of technology you can currently buy.
1: Yeah,
0: there is a Minions themed router, like an internet router.

0: apparently, obviously, they're going for like a kid's like gaming setup or whatever. Sure. But a bunch of nerds got a hold of it. They took it apart and they went inside it and they're like, this is low key like the best router you could get for this price point.
1: Strongest router.
0: They're
1: ever.
0: Like, it's a 6E. It should be way more money than it is. Right. It was $80. It sold out because they started tweeting about it. And now it's like the most coveted thing you could have in your place for internet.
1: Kevin the Minion.
0: Is a Minions router because I guess whatever production companies behind the Minions just reached out to someone random like, put a good one in there.
1: Yeah, and they put the best one in there.
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0: Dumb of the day on XYZ with Eric Zachary. 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I want to preface this by saying I have the utmost respect for our first responders, especially firefighters.
1: 100%.
0: That said, if you belong to this battalion, you might need a little more training. This happened in Pennsylvania. Check this out.
2: Car fire in Pennsylvania on Saturday might soon be a training video for how not to handle a fire hose, with the crew getting a lesson in water pressure. It's like something out of a cartoon, but apparently it's all a matter of technique. The main guy there is holding the nozzle too high, and his backup is too far back.
0: You can hear him audibly thump as he falls backwards. Oh, think like if Bugs Bunny and the Roadrunner, I don't even know.
1: Sure. All the Looney Tunes characters.
0: We're trying to hold a fire hose.
1: Yeah.
0: It looks comical. It looks like when kids are dressing up as firefighters for Halloween.
1: Yeah.
0: And then, a dad's like, you know, it'll be funny. Let's turn up the pressure all the way.
1: Oh, it's too good.
0: Luckily, it was just a car fire. No one was in the car. So no one was actually
1: injured.
0: Well, maybe the firefighter that fell
1: he fell
0: 20
1: over
0: feet back
1: because of the hose. And it's such a slow fall, too.
0: Oh, God. It's just, so
1: please go look this up.
0: The whole firehouse is like, hey, we're going to review our training and go over this. And again, this is not us making fun of first responders. I have the most respect for our firefighters, but department
1: this is funny.
0: Specifically, maybe just give them a little more on-site training.
1: Yeah, 100%.
0: If you want to see the video, man, someone's got to put Benny Hill under that. All right, XYZ with Eric Zachary. It's very fitting that there's a fire siren going off in the background right
1: They're
0: now.
1: They're mad at us for talking about
0: this. They heard it. It's XYZ with Eric Zachary. 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

0: Justin Bieber decided to do a little pop-up concert, and not the thing that you would think, like where the, you know, a celebrity walks into like a record store and it's right. Like, oh my God, I can't believe. He just walked into the park in downtown Los Angeles, completely unplanned. There's not cameras anywhere. This is
1: his
0: just
1: label
0: him
1: doesn't know about this.
0: Hanging out to perform in the grass. It was like three little speakers, the same kind of speakers you would see with like any street performer. And it's not like one of those things where it looked like he walked up and like watched this surprised people.
1: Yeah.
0: I think he did like a full set, but because it's downtown LA, which I don't know if you know anything about DTLA, but not a ton of believers walking around there.
1: He looks like he was going for a run and then saw someone playing and was like, let me jump on the mic.
0: Which is cool.
1: Yeah, which is very
0: all
1: cool.
0: All for it, man.
1: Very cool.
0: He headlined Coachella months ago.
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0: Zendaya's designer, his name is La Roach.
1: Yeah.
0: And I've never seen a designer of a celebrity have more airtime. Like, he is always on the red carpets. He is always doing the E.T.
1: He's his own celebrity now.
0: Interviews, which good for him.
1: Yeah, yeah.
0: He really went viral, I think, earlier this year, last year, when he was the one that confirmed that Zendaya and Tom Holland had already gotten married.
1: Right.
0: When they hadn't.
1: We don't know if that's even true
0: we
1: or
0: still
1: not.
0: Don't, but, like, right. He's the reason that whole rumor
1: exactly.
0: started.
1: Yes.
0: Which leads us to believe that he's, like, lying all the time.
1: He's the friend that lies for you, mm-hmm. whether it benefits you
0: or not.
1: Not.
0: It's just making things
1: exactly.
0: up.
1: Exactly.
0: So who's

0: the friend in your life that lies a little too much and not necessarily harmful lies, like right. they're doing it for the bit or for entertainment.
1: Yes.
0: But sometimes it comes around to bite you in the butt.
1: Yep.
0: This is all stemming from Zendaya's stylist, who is named La Roach, and he's on red carpets all the time. He's taking interviews. He's essentially become his own celebrity because of this.
1: Yeah.
0: Incredible stylist, but just a wild personality.
1: Yep. Uh-huh. Very funny.
0: Think RuPaul. Yeah. Uh-huh. A little younger. Yeah. And all of that to say, some of those lies have kind of come around, and like Zendaya's team have had to straighten them out because he's just talking a little too much. Right. So who's that person in your life that lies a little too much, Jordan?
1: For me, I would say it's my sister. If not you.
0: I was going to say, I thought you were going to pick me.
1: You have put me in some situations before, but I think it's between you and my sister where you guys will just tell people stuff about me. Yeah. Maybe I've done it. Maybe I have not.
0: Yeah.
1: And then I got to just deal with how that blows up later.
0: I like to lie about you right before you walk into the group,
1: yes,
0: or the setting.
1: 100%.
0: Because
1: yeah.
0: I love uh-huh. to see your reaction in real time.
1: Yes.
0: I'm very rarely, if ever, lying about you when you're not around. Like,
1: sure.
0: For me, it's an entertainment bit. It's an SNL skit.
1: 100, yeah,
0: like, what's
1: no,
0: the
1: exactly.
0: most absurd thing I can say?
1: Yeah.
0: Like, oh, Jordan can do a handstand.
1: Well, so that, and that's exactly what my sister will do. Like, obviously, we talked about it on the show. I was going to Portugal a lot earlier this year. Lauren would, right before I get somewhere, be like, oh, yeah, well, he does that because he speaks full Portuguese.
0: Yeah.
1: I speak none. So when people who are from Portugal start coming up to me and speaking that, I'm like, I don't know why this is happening.
0: I've told people your favorite way to refer to white people is milk.
1: Okay. no.
0: And if you're not a nice white person, then you call them spoiled milk.

0: You didn't know? I thought you knew that.
1: I did.
0: Oh, I've been telling people that for years.
1: I did not know that. And the thing is, I'm not necessarily mad.
0: That's something you would say. I mean, you got to lean into the real lie. I would argue I'm probably that person for a lot of people. Again, I'm not lying to...
1: hurt them.
0: No. I'm just always lying for the bit. And I think because we work in entertainment, like, if I'm driving to work and I see someone on a bike and they're doing something a little crazy,
1: sure,
0: I may embellish the story a little bit for the entertainment value.
1: Yes, yeah.
0: But I don't think I'm just, like, making things up left and right about people.
1: No. I don't think, like, you're a habitual liar.
0: I make things up about myself.
1: Sure. Who was the person in your life?
0: It's either you or my partner, my girlfriend, Rachel. she'll put me in the wildest scenarios.
1: You'd be your own people.
0: We'll be in the Dominican Republic, and she goes, oh, he speaks fluent Spanish to, like, the front desk person.
1: Right, but you will try to, like...
0: I'll try. Yeah, I'm always in for the bit, but, like, she threw me in the fire. Yeah,
1: como cinco seis.
0: Pero check-in.
1: Hola bien.
0: It's XYZ. 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
2: Why do you say that, Eric?
0: Because I'm going to be the last man standing tomorrow.
2: Okay.
0: Audrey's been out for a week. She was on a road trip. She'll be back full force on Monday.
2: Yep. Uh-huh.
0: You're going glamping tonight, so
2: yes,
0: you will not be on the show tomorrow.
2: No, I will not.
0: So it's just me alone. And
2: you're the one surviving.
0: Yeah. Everyone's getting voted off.
2: I am. No, but like Audrey was in the woods. Bears. I am about to be
0: in the
2: woods.
0: No.
2: Potential
0: I'm getting
2: bears.
0: Like the first time you're like 12 and your parents leave the house.
2: Oh,
0: I haven't done
2: the
0: show in the studio by myself in so long.
2: Are we going to run around in your underwear?
0: I'm thinking about it.
2: Okay.
0: I'm thinking about it. There's a lot of windows. Not that confident. It's XYZ with Eric Zachary. Happy Thursday.
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0: The Justin Bieber concert you didn't know happened, and don't worry, you're not alone in this. Most people didn't, unless you happen to be walking through downtown Los Angeles, which if you don't know downtown LA, that's not a frequented spot of town for Bieber fans, I would imagine. But yeah, there was a couple guys playing in a park. It's a little unclear if it's his band or if he's joined someone.
1: He just was walking in and saw these guys?
0: Yeah, I don't know. But here's a clip. Full Bieber performance just in a downtown LA park that went down. Check this out. I mean, straight busking type performance.
1: I have to imagine what three or four people are watching this.
0: You see people like actively walking past that are like, oh, who's that guy? He's like trying to, like, I'm shocked someone didn't throw like a quarter at him.
1: Right.
0: I think it's very cool. I always love when artists do stuff like this.
1: Yes.
0: I just love that I know this wasn't like a planned PR Bieber thing.
1: Oh, this has to be spur of the moment.
0: Bieber's doing what Michael Jackson should have. Where, you know how, like, because Michael Jackson never had a proper childhood, he wanted to, like,

0: open Neverland Ranch.
1: Oh my God.
0: Bieber's like, because I never really had like struggle as an artist.
1: What you're saying is bring Neverland Ranch to the
0: people? No. I'm saying Bieber's doing the right way, where it's like, if you want to go experience like things you missed out on, which is like busking and playing on the street.
1: Okay, yeah, you got to explain that better.
0: Like, it's like when I dated that one rich girl a couple years ago, I'm like, she's never had a burrito from 7-Eleven.
1: I don't think anybody respectfully should have a burrito from 7-Eleven.
0: I grew up on those.
1: Okay.
0: Almost exclusively.
1: Right. That explains the tummy stuff.
0: Don't start. All right. Justin Bieber playing in the park of downtown Los Angeles. Videos all over the internet if you want to check it out. Very cool for him to do.
1: Yeah.
0: Your XYZ ENT Entertainment Report, all brought to you by O'Reilly Auto Parts.
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0: Today on XYZ with Eric Zachary, Meta has announced these new AI goggles that will allow you to kind of do like a FaceTime call, but create a hologram of the person you're talking to in the room, which at face value sounds very sweet if you have like a loved one that doesn't live close.
1: But also at face value, it sounds...
0: There's a lot of dirty men in the world that are going to like do a spin for
1: little
0: me.
1: Little freaky.
0: Those come out next year. Justin Bieber was just in a park in downtown Los Angeles. Just because, and he was like, oh, I'll sing, and just started busking.
1: Just started doing
0: no one knew it was him. He was just performing.
1: There's like three people there.
0: Jordan's going glamping. I am fingers crossed, hoping that he experiences a bear. I'm not saying I hope you get attacked by
1: That's
0: a bear.
1: Horrible. As a friend?
0: I'm not saying you get attacked.
1: As a confidant?
0: I would just love, I know how you freeze.
1: You're like my brother.
0: In those scenarios, you'd be like, Eric.
1: You would.
0: Eric.
1: You're just going to wish that on me? That's crazy.
0: More about nothing. How Thomas Edison created arguably the most terrifying thing in sound I have ever heard in my life.
1: I feel like I pranked you. But
0: it's awful. It's awful. It's a talking doll from the 1800s.
1: Man. Yeah, yep, it is.
0: All right, all that and more. If you missed any of the show or you want to run anything back on demand, just search XYZ with Eric Zachary wherever you watch your video podcast.
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0: Jordan is going glamping.
1: Yes, I
0: feel
1: am.
0: The need to explain. So this started as one of our production partners, one of our clients, does this really cool trip every year where it's not camping, it's glamping.
1: Yeah,
0: I mean,
1: yeah.
0: You know, it's the very nice, I don't know the term. It's a tent, like, but like they have like a heating.
1: It's like a pod. Yeah. I have a full bed, you know, like fireplace, things like that.
0: It's a nice hotel room with more bugs.
1: Yes.
0: All of that to say, the production element that like we were going to provide video support fell through. And I was like, thank God, I don't got to go. And Jordan's like, well, me and my wife kind of still want to go because they're still doing it for like friends and family.
1: Right.
0: And now you are dressed like you are walking into Cabela's.
1: Oh, yeah. Yeah. Denim on denim. I'm super excited. Got the Tims on. I got my Heels for Men on, and I am excited to go. Wink.
0: Yeah, you look like you're like trying to force. Like I love the current state of the United States.
1: I love roughing it.
0: Uh huh.
1: Glamping.
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0: XYZ with their Zachary. Jordan is about to face a bear. And I love this because we spent all last week teasing Audrey because she's on a road trip right now.
1: Yep, yep.
0: The show's starting to feel thin without her. There's only so many things.
1: Yeah, no, it really is. It really
0: Jordan
1: is.
0: And I could talk about for public consumption.
1: Audrey, come home.
0: All of that said, as she's on her way home right now, she did see a bear.
1: She did.
0: In Tennessee. She just ran into a bear like in a CVS parking lot, which is crazy.
1: It's nuts.
0: And Jordan's like, haha, we told you. And then Jordan found out last minute that you're now going glamping in Michigan.
1: In the woods.
0: With your wife.
1: Yes.
0: And I can't wait to see how you handle a bear confrontation.
1: We'll see. Hopefully, I think there's been an agreement, like a bear can stroll into campgrounds. I don't think bears are very into glamp grounds. That's what I'm calling them.
0: I would argue they're more into glamp grounds because it's people that they know are afraid of them.
1: No. See, I don't.
0: It's just you and a bunch of influencers going to this thing.
1: Yes.
0: It's not people that like these. Some of these people attending.
1: Yeah.
0: Who I know and love.
1: Yes.
0: Wink. have never applied like bug spray to themselves.
1: Oh yeah, 100%. I am afraid I might be one of the strongest people going, and that is not saying much. Whatsoever.
0: You and I went to like essentially a sleepaway camp.
1: Yeah.
0: Like 3 years ago. It was also an influencer thing we got invited to. But it was truly like, you know, it's like parent trap, like summer camp basically.
1: Yes.
0: That was the closest to camping I've ever been.
1: Right.
0: Which I know people hearing this are laughing, but everyone has their thing, right?
1: And
0: those people probably don't handle themselves well in the city. I don't handle myself well in the wild.
1: I don't rough it.
0: No.
1: But I'm delicate.
0: Like, Jordan and I kind of, we thought we're like, oh, we were going to be the weakest ones there. We ended up like thriving there.
1: Right. Yes, exactly.
0: Other than when I almost stepped on a snake and then screamed.
1: Oh, well, we also flipped the canoe while in the canoe.
0: That's because we were drunk, but... All of that said.
1: Allegedly, I would never agree.
0: All of that said,
1: or claim to that.
0: This is the first time you're roughing it in a while without me, your partner in crime.
1: Yes.
0: You got your partner in crime understudy.
1: Yes, yes.
0: Your wife.
1: My passenger princess.
0: Sure, she's going to love hearing that. but I don't see her handling any of the campfire requirements well either.
1: So she does like the lake house thing.
0: But that's a house.
1: Right. But I'm just saying she's used to like bugs and.
0: What's your worst case scenario?
1: Bear.
0: Bear?
1: 100%.
0: Truly. Not like thunderstorm?
1: I'm in a dome thing.
0: It's a tent. It's still made out of cloth.
1: Yeah, but there's still trees above me. Like, that's going to get struck way before my dome thing.
0: You think a tree is the best thing to be under if there's lightning?
1: Eric, I don't know anything about this.
0: This is apparent.
1: I did not pay attention in science.
0: This is a long way of saying Jordan will not be on the show tomorrow, but he will be sending us some updates.
1: I have to let you know
0: how glamping is going.
1: No, because you know what? Hold on. You were ready to go save Audrey if something happened. She's way further than I am from you.
0: Yeah.
1: If something happens to me,
0: no.
1: What? I'm not getting that same.
0: You got your wife.
1: You're my first wife, though. You're like my maid.
0: Don't call me
1: you're my maid guy.
0: Please never refer to me
1: come
0: as your first
1: me.
0: Wife ever again.
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0: 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We play this every single week where Audrey selects three songs that may have come out before she was alive or had consciousness.
1: Maybe.
0: Well, they're all the same year, right? The whole point is that all three songs came out at the same time or same year. Jordan and I got to figure out what year that is.
2: That's right.
0: Playing for you at home. Audrey, you don't have to hold your computer like that.
1: I'm
2: not going to cheat, Audrey.
1: We're
2: sitting next to each other. I'm not going to cheat.
1: You're going to cheat.
0: All right. Three songs. What year did they come out? It's really you playing at home. Jordan and I are just your unofficial mouthpiece, which you don't want.
2: Right.
0: We don't get it right. But here we go. Three songs, multiple choice, XYZ throwbacks coming up next.
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0: called XYZ Throwback on XYZ with Eric Zachary, all brought to you by Progressive Insurance. Three songs, they all came out in the same year. We just got to figure out what year that was. Audrey selected the songs.
1: Yeah.
0: Are you just going to tell us that you think it's easy again, or is...
1: Well, okay, so I don't think it's easy that... Well, I mean, I don't know. Every time I say it's easy, you guys still get it wrong, so I'm not going to say that. I don't want to jinx anyone, but this is a good, and I would say, like, packed year for music.
0: All right. Three songs all came out in the same year. Multiple choice. Here we go. What year did these songs come out? Right in solo, Jason Derulo. Did I say his name?
1: Yes.
2: Derulo.
1: Jason Derulo.
0: This was his first single, right?
2: No, it was not.
0: Was In My Head his first track?
2: No.
0: What was his first track?
2: If I tell you, I feel like I'm helping you, but I know his first single.
0: You don't know it then.
2: Yes, I do.
0: Riding Solo.
2: I think I know the answer to this already.
0: Do you want
2: to
0: end?
2: No, just let me hear the second one.
0: All right, song number two. Just gonna stand
3: there, watch me burn. Love the way you lie.
4: Tie you to the bed and let the house on fire.
1: I wasn't sure how much Eminem I should put in here, so I just...
0: Yeah, it's okay. I'll wrap it.
1: Yeah.
0: I'll pick up the slack.
1: I can't tell you what it really
0: is. Eminem and Rihanna.
2: All right. I'm going to go 08. Lock it in.
0: You're locking in 08.
1: Yeah.
0: Yeah, I feel like it's around there. All right, we're going to go one more song before I make a guess. But,
2: okay,
0: song number three. Oh my God.
1: Yeah.
0: This might be a little newer than 08 then.
1: Usher.
0: Yeah. Usher
1: featuring Will.i.am.
0: Will.i.am. Super embarrassing. Took me way too long to realize Will.i.am just is William.
1: Right.
2: Really?
0: Yeah. It was not my first thought.
2: Oh, I get it. Yeah.
0: All right. How you feeling, Eric? I'm just enjoying the song. Oh, you really cut it at the best part. All right.
1: Well, that was what I did without my headphones.
0: Yeah, I mean, you guessed 2008.
2: Yeah.
0: I don't think it's older than 08, so I'm going to just say 2009. Lock it in.
1: God!
2: Is it 07?
0: Is it 07?
1: No, it's 2010.
0: Is it really?
1: Wow. Yes, it's 2010. Hands up
0: in the air. Oh, I would have gotten it.
2: Oh, yeah, I would have gotten it.
1: Jeez Louise, y'all. Come on.
0: Okay, we were in high school during this. I had a lot of
2: things. I was eight years old,
1: and I still would know that these came out in 2010.
0: I don't think you would.
1: Yes, I would.
0: I think it's so easy to say after you select the songs.
1: Well, the one time that I played throwback, I nailed it. So
2: he's like, I'm the best at this.
0: What was just...

0: his first single?
1: What You Say.
0: Was it What You Say?
2: What You Say.
1: Yeah.
0: Imogen Hip.
1: No.
2: Wait, you're with Imogen Heap.
1: That's, yes. Yeah. Imogen Heap.
0: She did the original track.
2: Wait. It's the same album, though.
0: Is it?
1: What?
2: Yeah.
0: Well, then I feel like you did something wrong.
1: Wait, then I think you got it wrong.
2: No.
0: Okay, we're good.
1: Okay, all right, we're going to have to go to the test on this.
0: XYZ Throwback, it's all brought to you by Progressive Insurance.
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0: We're reaching a point where technology and its advancement is very cool for the average person.
1: Yes.
0: And it's very dangerous for someone who's socially awkward.
1: I would also say the average person.
0: So Meta has these VR glasses, yes, right? Mm-hmm. It's the Apple Vision Pros, the Meta VRs. Yep. There's a bunch. The Oculus. These have been around.
1: Yeah, yes.
0: But now the newest feature is not only that you can do like essentially a FaceTime call, it will generate a hologram of the person you're talking to make it look like they are in your environment.
1: Yeah, they just rolled out. They basically did like their Apple event, mm-hmm. Meta, and Zuckerberg and his team are showing off the new glasses that are coming out next year. They're like $1,300 or something, but they have a full hologram, like think Star Wars.
0: Like if you FaceTime someone, it's not you just seeing a picture of them. It looks like they are full body in front of you.
1: Yes, as long as you both have the VR goggles or whatever. This is gonna get freaky fast. That's all I want to say.
0: Like the kind heart in me is like, oh, this is amazing for like if you can't see your grandma a lot or,
1: sure,
0: or things like that.
1: Yes.
0: The realist in me is gonna be like, there's gonna be a lot of dudes be like, do a spin for me.
1: Oh yeah, no, that's 1,000% what's gonna happen.
0: New Meta VR glasses have a new hologram feature for when you call someone.
1: 967 Chicagoland's classic pop.

0: Dumb of the day on XYZ with Derek Zachary. 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That's very fitting as a sponsor, considering this dumb of the day.
1: Okay, so a man in Minnesota has just been charged for making homemade spike strips, similar to the ones that they use for cars, that he left throughout his front yard to try and stop kids from riding their bikes in his grass.
0: That's awful, but if I'm an old man, I agree with him.
1: Yes.
0: Because, okay, so you're talking about like the spike strips that cops deploy for high-speed chases.
1: High-speed chases.
0: He's like, these kids in these e-scooters.
1: Right, I'm sick of them.
0: I'm tired of it.
1: He's late.
0: And he like hiding them?
1: In the grass.
0: Like the Viet Cong?
1: Because he didn't buy them. He made them out of household like screws nails. Yeah, so they were
0: hate it, but yeah, I also love that.
1: You
0: like,
1: get the vision.
0: There's neighborhoods in this country that still have that. Like, those kids will grow up and talk about old man Smith or whatever.
1: Yeah, Rivers or whatever. The 967 Chicagoland's classic pop.

0: Dumb of the day on XYZ with Eric Zachary. 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That's very fitting as a sponsor, considering this dumb of the day.
1: Okay, so a man in Minnesota has just been charged for making homemade spike strips, similar to the ones that they use for cars, that he left throughout his front yard to try and stop kids from riding their bikes in his grass.
0: That's awful, but if I'm an old man, I agree with him.
1: Yes.
0: Because, okay, so you're talking about like the spike strips that cops deploy for high-speed chases.
1: High speed chases.
0: He's like, these kids in these e-scooters.
1: Right, I'm sick of them.
0: I'm tired of it.
1: He's late. And
0: is he like hiding them?
1: In the grass.
0: Like the Viet Cong?
1: Because he didn't buy them. He made them out of household like screws and nails. Yeah, so they were
0: hate it, but I also love that.
1: You
0: like,
1: get the vision.
0: There's neighborhoods in this country that still have that. Like, those kids will grow up and talk about old man Smith or whatever.
1: Yeah, Rivers or whatever.
2: You still know every word. You still hit that high note.
3: And
2: kinda. And yes, you still love boy bands. No shame. That's why we're here. The 967, Chicagoland's classic pop.
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0: Don't miss the 77th annual Grundy County Corn Festival today through Sunday in downtown Morris. 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

0: You have one instruction. Stay buckled in your seat. And instead, you decide to go to the bathroom on a flight that's about to land. Do you stand in that lav or do you sit and brace for impact? I don't know if we're ever going to find out the answer to this story. It's coming up next.
1: 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Never

0: It's a question that has stuck with me for the last 48 hours. If you missed it, we talked about it on the show yesterday, but Raven and I were both flying this past week, and we both had really interesting experiences. Raven was spying on the woman next to him who was gasping at a book she was reading.
1: I was not spying. The woman was very vocal with her reactions to this book, and so I didn't know if she was crying or if she was laughing. I thought I might want to ask her, but then I wisely kept my mouth shut. Turns out that book was about menopause.
0: Yeah. Anyway.
1: Good thing I had no input whatsoever.
0: On my flight home, we were just about to land. We were going down, and all of a sudden, the plane, like, it went straight back up, and it took a hard right. And everybody on the plane was silent because we were like, we knew something had gone wrong. Like, we were going up and we were not landing. They came over the air and they said, everybody remain in your seats. The labs are closed. And everybody was like strangely quiet because we knew something had happened and we were just kind of waiting to see what to do. And as we were circling, time went by. The UN was in session and a foreign plane had crossed our path. So we weren't going to be able to land. Otherwise, we were going to crash into this plane. But they spotted it with enough time that we were able to divert it and just had to do another lap to get back in line.
1: It's called a go around.
0: Right. Anyway, somebody had gotten up and went into the lav, into the bathroom, as we were about to land again. Mm-hmm. So the flight attendant gets on and says, you must remain in the lav until after we land. And I was like, and the first thing I thought, I go, do you stand or do you sit when you brace for impact on the thing? I'm like, and how did that guy get by? How did he get up and get back in there? Because everybody was buckled in for the landing.
1: Do you think it was an adventure that you'd want to take ever in your life, or you'd rather be in your regular seat?
0: No, I always want to be in my regular seat with my seatbelt on. But I'm like, is his pants down?
1: Yeah.
0: Is he standing? Is he just holding on to the walls?
1: I mean, you'd have to ask him.
0: But I refused to because I was like, I'm not even going to make eye contact with whoever this was. But what would you do if you were in the lab and you knew that you had to stay in there and brace yourself for landing?
1: There's a handle in there. So I'd grab a hold of that handle and lean on the wall. When you go to the front of the aircraft, when you go to that bathroom, the wall is kind of like, you know, it's got a slant on it or whatever. So when you're going to the bathroom, as a man, you're trying to go to the bathroom, you can't really see everything. So you just kind of lean in and you pick your angle, Anna, and you live with that, right? You have to commit to that fully. I think I would do the same thing if I was landing. I would just, you know, I would have my pants buckled.
0: Okay.
1: Yeah.
0: The landing was rough. All I kept thinking about as we were bouncing up and down on the runway.
1: Yeah, definitely close the lid.
0: I was like, I'm like, what happens? Well, because there's no liquid in there. Remember when you go in there and when you don't want it flushes, it's like the loudest flush.
1: Yeah.
0: It's like,
1: you can hear it.
0: Yeah. It's so loud because there's like nothing. It just sucks it into oblivion.
1: Yeah.
0: I was like, imagine that you're flushing at the exact same time that you're bouncing on the runway. All I know is that was an experience I'm glad I would never have. And when they tell you to stay in your seats with your seatbelts buckled for landing, don't get up and go to the bathroom.
1: I wonder if there's rules on flushing right as it touches down. I mean, look out for your ground crew.
0: Yeah.
1: Because that's going to be gross.
2: You still know every word. You still hit that high note.
0: And
2: kinda. And yes, you still love boy bands. No shame. That's why we're here. The 967, Chicagoland's classic pop.
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0: Your child, who technically is an adult, was making the biggest mistake of their life when it came to a relationship. Would you say something? Would you get involved? 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You're going to get the whole story, then you'll decide who's right. Couples Court is coming up next.
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4: 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Vanessa and Charles. Vanessa, what's going on?
5: So our son dumped his girlfriend last weekend. It's terrible, but they're both 23 years old. She's going to school to be a lawyer. She's beautiful. They're really good friends. We're really good friends with their parents. They kind of grew up together, and they've been together since high school. And we agree that, you know, they might be making a huge mistake, but I want to start, like, create an intervention between her parents, my son, and my husband. And my husband is like, stay out of it. He's a grown man.
4: Well, hold on. Charles. You don't want to have an intervention with your 23-year-old son?
6: Hey, son, we've got your whole life figured out for you. Sit down. We're going to listen. We're going to talk to you for the next half hour.
4: We know you just dumped your girlfriend, but here's her mom and dad right here on our couch.
6: What's happening, Charles?
7: He is 23 years old. Mm-hmm. Yes, he has been with her most of his teenage life. They do get along really well, and they might be going separate ways. And you know what? She does not define him. And maybe this is actually going to be good for him. Maybe he'll regret it. However, he is 23 years old. He is now an adult. And he gets to make that decision for himself. And any kind of meddling or manipulating we try to do is not going to make things go our way. And it might actually drive a wedge between us and him.
6: I think that's 100% accurate. Listen, one thing that you learn when you have teenage kids, you learn that you can't fall in love with the people that they're dating, because things are going to happen. You're going to think that they make mistakes at times and you can't intervene or whatever. And I think that that's what's happening. If he's been with her so long, like basically, like you said, all throughout their teenage years through high school, they went to college the first 4 years. Now she's going to continue on to be a lawyer or whatever. You think she's perfect for him, but you know, they're headed different directions at this moment. Well, that's tough.
4: But sometimes your kids make wrong decisions.
6: That's true.
4: Yeah,
6: that's true. But you kind of just have to watch that accident happen, don't you?
4: I don't know if you call an intervention, but let's see what the audience has
6: imagine
4: to say.
6: What that would be like if you were 23. You've made a mistake. You guys need to work it out.
4: I mean, but maybe, I don't know if it's something I would do, but if Vanessa feels very closely, and here's the problem. Now, Vanessa and Charles have this relationship with these parents as well.
6: You're doing it for yourself just as much as you are for your son at that point. You're thinking, wow, we had our whole retirement worked out. We were going to be friends forever.
4: Do you think there's a problem with just having a sit down and saying, hey, maybe you're making the wrong decision here? Did he ever tell you, Vanessa or Charles, why he broke up with her?
5: No, it's the thing. I'm just trying to figure out, like, what's going on, because we all make mistakes. And yeah, it might be a little selfish of me, but I really like her for him. I think that he doesn't believe that he's good enough for her, and that's not a reason to end a relationship.
6: That might not have anything to do with education or whatever. Maybe he's just running around right now. Could be anything. What? That's a lot of leaps, guys. A lot
4: Whose
6: of jumps.
4: Side are you on? What do you think? What would you do? 1-800-330-9999. It's a Couples Court.
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6: Urban weather.
7: Some light rain passing through the area early this morning, then cloudy till this afternoon, some sun later, high 67. For your Friday night, cool, mostly cloudy, with temps in the upper 50s. I'm Ron Roick, back to more Ann and Raven soon, but right now, Joliet, light rain and 60.
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0: If your adult son, 23 years old, broke up with his girlfriend and you thought it was the biggest mistake he was ever making in his entire life, would you get involved and do something? Would you stage an intervention? Because that's exactly what Vanessa wants to do. She said her son has been with her since high school. They're in college. She's going to further her career. And she just doesn't want her son to make a mistake. She doesn't understand why he broke up with her.
1: Yeah, but it's none of her business because he's 23 years old. And that's exactly Charles' point. He's like, you know what? Maybe he is making a mistake. Maybe he will come to regret this. Or maybe he won't. But he's got to figure that out on his own. Again, he's an adult. I want you to imagine somebody's parents doing that and then that ex telling her friends. That's not a story you keep to yourself.
0: The thing is, Vanessa,
1: embarrassing. It's embarrassing the whole neighborhood over.
0: Any mom is going to speak up and say what they want. But the difference is Vanessa wants to take it a step further and actually invite her parents over so they could all sit down together with them and
1: then
0: figure out
1: what's tell
0: happening.
1: Them that you're making a mistake.
0: What do you think? 1-800-330-9999. Jesse, whose side are you on?
2: I'm on the dad's side. I'm a dad myself. My kids are about the same age, a little bit younger, but we just don't, my wife and I don't get involved, and we try not to become friends with their significant others for this reason. Yep. Because you got to let him live his life. I agree with you, Raven.
1: Yeah, unless it's toxic, you got to stay out of it. You know what I mean? You got to let them learn their lessons.
0: Whose side are you on? 1-800-330-9999. It's a couples court.
1: The 967, Chicagoland's classic pop. Now with Anna and Raven in the morning.

0: You get involved with your adult son if he breaks up with his girlfriend. You think he's making the biggest mistake of his life. Vanessa and Charles have a 23-year-old son. He has been with his girlfriend since high school. They adore her. They adore her family. Their families have become so close over the years. Vanessa doesn't understand why this is happening or why her son is doing this, and that's why she wants to stage an intervention with all of them to talk through their problems.
1: Yeah, it's not like the other one, though. The girlfriend has been showing up crying at the doorstep. For all you know, this is exactly what she wanted, too. It seems weird. Charles says, we just got to stay out of it. Maybe they will come to regret it. Maybe they'll change their mind. They're able to do all those things on their own. They have to make their own choices and their own mistakes.
0: What do you do? 1-800-330-9999. Jennifer, whose side are you on?
2: I am 100% agreeing with Dad. That is ridiculous. Mom should not be sticking her nose into her son's life. It's crazy.
1: To me, like, if I was her son, it's weird. And I got to tell you, it would create distance between my next relationship and my family. It would, because I'd be like, oh my gosh, I can't expose this person to this or whatever. Like, it feels intrusive.
0: Well, it feels intrusive. Totally. As a mom, I'm going to open my mouth and say what I want to say. That's the truth of the matter.
2: Okay.
0: But I think to get other people involved and to stage an intervention is certainly going too far.
1: In your household, I agree. Like, you can say whatever you want to. And you know, again, your son might think it's crazy, might not. But, I mean, when you call somebody else's parents or you bring somebody else's adult child into your house and start lecturing them, I mean, it's going to feel like a lecture. It's weird.
0: Thanks, Jennifer. Yes. Appreciate
1: it. Have a great day.
0: Maria, what do you think?
3: You know, I have an adult son that fell in love, had his heart broken at the same age. He's actually 35 now. I understand where the mom is coming from. You do want to be supportive of your child. However, what I did was just be supportive to him, hear him out, and let him breathe. Because just because you get along with the girl, you don't want your son to feel like he has to be with her just because of you. You want him to make his own choices. And I feel like it grows your relationship with your son, being more supportive and listening to him. It's a boundary that I know that we want to cross all the time because we want to be involved in our kid's life 24/7, but he's an adult now. He has to be in the world alone someday.
1: Jody, what do you think? Whose side are you on?
4: I am 100% with the dad, Raven.
1: Okay, thank you, Jody, for the vote.
4: It's very hard not to get involved in your child's life, and I have three adult children in their 20s. It is their mistakes to make, and having to sit down with both sets of parents, I agree. It's just downright embarrassing. Not okay.
5: The verdict is in. Jury foreman, what are the results?
0: Charles, our audience agreed with you. This is one of those situations where you have no say. There's nothing you can do. It sucks. You're sad. But you have to mourn the loss on your own and not include your son because this is a decision that he had to make. And you have to hope that he made it with the right intentions in mind.
6: Yeah. Yeah. I think we need to let him have autonomy. I do want to find out what exactly is going on with him and why he made this decision to see how we can better help him. But I really don't think it's our job to make the decision for him or even try to.
1: Charles, I mean, this would have been a classic, this happens in the kitchen between me and my dad thing. I thought you liked that one. What happened?
0: Mm-hmm.
1: It would literally be something casual like that. You can figure out whether or not something you need to probe more or if it's just run-of-the-mill stuff. You know,
6: well, maybe I'll try that.
1: That's all. Mm-hmm. And then, Vanessa, you get your answers one way or the other.
3: I'm okay with that. Mm-hmm.
1: If he wants to talk about it, he'll start talking more.
3: I'll get him to talk.
0: I'm sure you will.
1: Well, the voters say you're not invited, but okay.
0: All right, if you have a problem, too, send an email. CouplesCore@annaandraven.com. It's not Christmas, but it is.
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0: Crazy things happen when you fly.
1: Oh, yeah.
0: Yep. Raven's been talking about some kind of book, and by Sophia's face, I don't know what we're about to get into.
1: Yeah, I flew next to somebody yesterday, and their reaction to something that they were reading was just like, I didn't know whether or not I was supposed to intervene. I didn't want to be out of place, but I need the rest of this information, and she has it.
0: It's coming up.
13: And Raven. The 967.

0: out to Air Alaska. At least they keep it real when things are happening. You know, lately, it seems like every time you fly on a plane, there's a story to be told. Mm. And I've had, you know what I realized yesterday, Raven?
1: What's up?
0: Because I've had so many bad flights and bad things happen over the last 3 or 4 months, I have anxiety more than ever about flying, which I never had before in my life.
1: Yeah.
0: Last night, I was flying into JFK, and as we were going in for a landing, it was the smoothest flight I've had in months by far. And as we're going in, you know, we're all buckled in and, mm-hmm. you know, we're going down. And I could see the water getting closer and closer and closer. And all of a sudden, out of nowhere, the plane goes, it goes mm-hmm. right back up, hard right. And, you know, the plane is silent.
1: Touch and go.
0: Everybody is silent because you know something just happened. But what just happened? Because we're not landing right now and we're going back up in the air. You
1: what
0: know?
1: Was it? What was it?
0: So it was really silent for a long time. And we circled and then we landed. And then the pilot came on the air and said the United Nations is in session. And when the United Nations is in session, you get all these foreign planes that don't know how to fly. And they don't know Perfect. Where they're going. And somebody,
1: they just let them land as soon as they come in. Right,
0: like, because, yeah. Dignitaries are here. We
1: yeah,
0: just
1: you don't
0: want
1: to tell them to circle
0: want.
1: Around, right?
0: No, but not that. They blocked where we were going to land.
1: Yeah.
0: This pilot.
1: Well, you're
0: like,
1: not important, dude. The president of somewhere else is a little bit more important than you.
0: But
1: I'm sorry.
0: We were landing.
1: Yeah.
0: We were landing.
1: No, it's not your turn.
0: But the pilot was so nice. He's like, I saw it with 2 minutes to spare. You were never in danger. I'm like, 2 minutes to spare?
1: Thank you.
0: I mean, what? But anyway, we were safe, and they were very kind and all that. And if you are a UN flight person, like, learn how to fly a plane
1: Thank
0: before you.
1: You
0: come in.
1: Sure, they're ready for your updates from yeah. that. I was also traveling yesterday and getting on the plane. You know, I'm pretty good when it comes to flying. I don't have a lot of anxiety, trouble or not. Like, I'm pretty calm and whatnot. And I'm good with different people around me. Like, sometimes you get the person that throws their chair all the way back. Sometimes you get the person that's just asking, or they have to go to the bathroom 7 times during the flight and they go by you. I sit down and 2 women get on the plane and they are the 2 seats next to me. They are not together, but they are into their seats rather quickly. And I love that, right? Makes my life easy. And what does the woman in the middle do? She immediately whips out a novel. It used to be the thing that everybody would read on a plane. Now everybody's in their phone or on. So again, a relief because it's quiet, right? Everything's going to be fine. And this is even before we're taking off. And then she starts reading into this book and she is doing that thing where I can't tell if she's sobbing or if she's laughing.
0: Oh,
1: she's like, and she's like clutching her chest at times and like touching her head. And like, and she's clearly reading this book. And I'm thinking to myself, what is happening here?
0: Like, is 50 this, Shades of Grey book?
1: Is she, No. This is an older woman. She's like, I don't know.
0: She doesn't read 50 Shades of Grey because she's older?
1: I don't know, but I don't want to get into those thoughts. It wasn't how that struck me. It wasn't those kind of noises,
0: she's
1: Anna.
0: She's just crying
1: If
0: laughing.
1: It was those noises, I would have told her to, she needs to relax or whatever, right? Okay. So she was like doing that thing where she's like, I didn't know if she was laughing or crying.
0: Did you ask her?
1: No.
0: Did you read over
1: because
0: her shoulder?
1: It was all women around me, and I didn't think that it would be right for me to ask her at that moment.
0: Yeah.
1: I thought one of them would have been like, oh, she needs a man to ask her if she's okay.
0: So what was the book?
1: So I'm looking over, and I'm peering over during it, and it's a book called Sandwich, because I'm so curious. I'm thinking to myself, I'm so wondering what it is that would be affecting her so strongly. And it's a book called Sandwich, apparently. And I even spied over her shoulder and saw which pages she was reading. I couldn't read the book from where I was.
0: Yeah.
1: But I thought it would be appropriate for Sophia to find the book for us.
0: Okay.
1: And read us some excerpts. And then we could see whether or not it affects us the same way.
0: Okay.
1: Because I didn't know what to do. I was just caught in the middle of it.
0: Well, Sophia's been working all day on getting that. And
1: Perfect.
0: I know she's got it. So that'll be coming up next.
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2: 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Home to Anna and Raven in the morning. And she-

0: Can you just imagine Raven over your shoulder trying to read what you're reading in a book?
1: I mean, here's the thing. Like, I wasn't trying to read on her stuff. Like, she was so demonstrative with the way she was reading the book that I had to be curious. Like, I had to gather more information. Like, she was, it was weird, man. She sat down, opened this book, and immediately I thought, is this woman sobbing or is she laughing or what's going on?
0: So Raven peeked and got the name of the book she was reading and figured out what pages she was on, making all these emotions.
1: Because I was like, I got to know. I got to know something about what's in here to find out whether or not this woman was crazy or if she had a real base.
0: So I'm looking at what, I don't think this book is about what you think it's about.
1: I have no idea what it's about.
0: It says, I just looked at ChatGPT.
1: Don't tell me yet.
0: It says Sandwiched by Catherine Newman. It's a 2024 novel about a woman named Rocky.
1: That's it. Just stop there. I want it read to me.
0: Okay.
1: That's
0: All right. All right. Sophia found it, found the pages she was reading that caused all these emotions. We're going to read it out loud, see if we get the same emotions. It's coming up next.
1: Maybe she had allergies. I mean, I don't know.
0: It's Hannah and Raven on the 967 Chicagoland's Classic Pop.

0: ChatGPT says, Sandwich by Catherine Newman is a 2024 novel about a woman named Rocky who takes a family vacation to Cape Cod with her husband and their two adult children.
1: That's not revealing all that much. I actually thought it might have something to do with taking being a caretaker for your adult parents as well.
0: It does.
1: Woman?
0: It does.
1: Okay, yeah. So I get on a plane yesterday. It's my last flight home, and immediately the seatmate next to me, she comes in. She's a smaller woman, a bit older than me, and I'm like, awesome. She settles in, opens her novel, and immediately starts, her chest is almost heaving and whatnot. She sounds like she's crying or laughing. I don't know how to reenact it. Can you try? Yes. Yeah. And I'm like, yeah. I want to ask if there's something wrong, but I'm also surrounded by a bunch of other women. And I'm like, you know what? She doesn't need me to rescue her.
0: She's just in the book. She's reading a book.
1: Okay. Maybe. I don't know. So then I peer over as the moments go by and I see the title of the book, Sandwich. And then I look and I see the page numbers. And when I told Sophia that this was her homework, she comes in, she goes, do you have an idea what this is about? And I don't.
0: So, Sophia, what did you learn about this book?
1: Yeah,
2: I learned it's definitely not about a turkey club.
1: Okay.
2: That's for sure.
0: Okay.
2: So, you're half correct. It's she's stuck between her frail old grandparents and her weird, awkward 20s kids.
1: Sandwich generation.
2: Like she's sandwiched.
0: It's sandwich.
1: Yeah, yeah.
0: Right. Right. So I was just like you, Sophia. I was like, this has to do with sandwiches? And she's crying?
1: I love sandwiches.
0: Yeah, I
1: do love sandwiches. And sometimes, you know, it could be a special sandwich that had a trigger for you, but you're telling me that's not what this is about.
2: No, it's not.
1: Do you have some excerpts
2: I do.
1: You can read from the book? And these are from the selected pages?
2: Yeah.
1: Okay, beautiful.
0: Because Raven looked at the pages like a creep.
1: Yeah, well, I couldn't read the... I couldn't read the wording, like my I didn't have glasses on, but I saw the pages, so I was like, all right, I want to see if it evokes a certain emotion in me. Go ahead, please.
0: Sophia, read it with emotion, please.
1: Yeah, please, okay. please.
2: She says, menopause feels like a slow leak.
1: Oh, God, why is this book about this?
2: Thoughts leaking out of your head.
1: Oh!
2: Flesh leaking out of your skin.
1: Oh!
2: Fluid leaking out of your joints.
1: What?
2: You need a lube job is how you
1: this
2: feel.
1: This is disgusting.
2: Body work. Whatever you need, it sounds like a mechanic might be required since something is seriously amiss with your head gasket.
1: Okay, let's
0: That's exactly
1: pause.
0: What I thought. Why are you feeling...
1: I had no idea.
0: What? That's why she was like this?
1: I thought it was going to be something emotional about losing somebody or something romantic or whatever.
0: Well, it is romantic.
1: Oh, but yeah? For who?
0: Lube is very romantic. what's your problem with menopausal women, Raven? You got a problem with menopausal women?
1: Can you imagine now if I had asked if she was okay?
0: Right.
1: She like, I could have got struck.
0: She's like, I'm in menopause.
1: I could have literally got struck.
0: Weirdo reading over my shoulder.
1: The woman in front of her would have turned around and been like, what are you reading? Shut your mouth, white guy.
0: Raven, you should buy this book and you should read it.
1: No.
0: And you should give a book report.
1: Stop it. Right, stop taking over. I want to hear more.
0: Okay.
2: Life is a seesaw. And I am standing dead center, still imbalanced, living kids on one side, living parents on the other. Don't move a muscle, I think. But I will, of course. You have to.
1: Is that the leaf teaser? Because that one feels just like bland word salad. Oh. Do you have one more? Give me one more.
2: Yeah, I do.
1: Give me one more. See whether or not it invokes an emotion.
2: She said, I try to stay vigilant because everybody's health and safety depends on it. And also, if I relax now, I will fall asleep for the entire rest of my life and wake up dead.
0: Oh my gosh, not for nothing, but I can really relate to this book. I think I need to buy this book.
2: You should read it.
0: Yeah. I mean, it's about the sandwich generation. Of course.
1: Thank God I didn't say a word. Thank God I just sat there.
2: Yeah, it
1: turned my headphones up and queued up the latest Avatar on American Airlines free films.
0: I think you should have to read this entire book. It doesn't need to be by Stephen King.
1: No, thank you. Learning's over for today.
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0: Think now that Taylor Swift has dropped the 4 new songs.
1: Oh gosh, now you're gonna have to like analyze it and like pull out a chart and.
0: No, it's, you know, it's always interesting because I don't know if anybody else has this issue, if you have this issue too, but whenever you hear a song for the first time, it doesn't feel familiar. You don't really like it.
1: No, sometimes you don't love it. Yeah, first. It takes time.
0: And then you hear it a couple times, you're like, and they brought me to Cleveland. And you're like, you know what? That's not so bad.
1: Okay. Yeah, is that what it sounds like?
0: Yeah, you're going to hear it. All you need to know is coming up next. But there is one massive spoiler alert. I thought that today was finally going to be the day that we saw this one thing. And I don't think it is. It's coming up. Anna and Ray.

0: From boy bands, hear boys fighting in the backseat. Anna and Raven on the 967.
1: Hey, Jill. You know the old sugar daddy. They be tricking, they tell them girls.
2: I see

0: if you hate it? Why would you say that you hated it?
1: I don't hate it. Now that I, like, you have to, so I have a problem, like, when I hear new music, I immediately, my gut reaction is not to like it until I hear it 7 or 8 times, and then it's stuck in my head, and I was like, why didn't I like this? Mm. This is the greatest song I ever heard.
0: Yeah, I mean, it takes time to get used to things, to adjust to things, too, and nothing is ever going to be exactly what you anticipated, or else that would be boring.
1: I mean, okay, so happy Taylor Swift Day to all those who celebrate. If you're not familiar with what's happening
0: today. How many of those
1: today,
0: do we have per year?
1: Taylor Swift days?
0: Yeah.
1: I feel like
0: we have a lot.
1: I don't know.
0: Okay.
1: So it's been a year since The Life of a Showgirl was released, and she surprised all her fans by saying that today they were going to release 4 more songs. They call it the encore to that album. And that's the first single off that album, the encore. It's called Patient Zero. And she talked about what that song means.
2: One of my friends told us that she had been reached out to by the new girlfriend of an ex of hers, asking for guidance on if she had had the same experiences with this guy that this new girlfriend was having, and just kind of how surreal those conversations can be. And everyone in our group just immediately started saying, like, oh, I've been through that too, and telling the stories of when this kind of reach out had happened for them.
1: And I thought to myself,
0: that's weird.
1: That's never once happened to me.
0: Is that right?
1: Have it ever happened to you?
0: That is strange. I think that people are just looking for an excuse to call Taylor Swift or friends that are in her circle. That seems strange to me.
1: Never have I had, like, the new girlfriend of a boyfriend call me and be like, can you tell me if he did this to you too? But then again, do you? Well, I'm sure you don't, Raven, because you're a man. But
0: Wait a minute. You better finish that statement.
1: No, I'll tell you right now. On Facebook, there's all these groups called Are We Dating the Same Guy?
0: Yeah.
1: And it's about spilling the tea. So people post pictures of guys they're dating and saying, like, do you know anything about this guy? So maybe I'm an anomaly. Maybe this happens all the time, girls trying to fish to see if the guy is good or bad.
0: Listen, I mean, from time to time, an occasion, you'll run into somebody, it used to be, and they would tell you about, you know, the fact that they were dating this person or had dated this person or whatever. But you got to take all that information with a grain of salt and just realize that people have their own motivations, right? So they tell each other whatever they want to.
2: I thought to myself, if this has happened to all of us, it's such an interesting kind of angle on humanity and on relationships. And I wonder if I could write something from the perspective of getting this phone call.
0: Who called Taylor Swift? Who called Taylor Swift about an ex?
1: Well, she said it was her friend that did that. I don't know. I do think girls sit and they gossip, and then, but I would never feel comfortable enough to call an ex-girlfriend of a guy I was dating and say, like, can you give me the tea on this guy? Is he a weirdo? Did he do this to you too?
0: It's one thing if you know somebody.
1: Mm-hmm.
0: It's something else if you don't.
1: So the 4 songs on the encore, Patient Zero, that was that one, Pink Clouding, Babylon, which I really like right off the bat,
0: mm-hmm.
1: and then there's a song, Cleveland.
0: Is that where he's from?
1: Yeah, that's where. So, if you've missed it, Travis Kelce is from Cleveland, and they just bought a $5 million mansion there as well. There's a lot of controversy about, are they the new Prince Harry and Meghan Markle, because they want to put up an 8-foot wall all around it, and planning and zoning was like, nope, can't do that here. And there's a lot of controversy because the neighbors say whenever they get too close to the house when they're walking by, like, voices come out being like, back away! Back away from the home!
0: Ironically, we just visited Cleveland. Lovely area.
1: Absolutely.
0: Had a fantastic time.
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8: Cloudy skies till this afternoon. If you behave yourself, we'll see some sun later. High 67. Mostly cloudy and cool tonight with temps in the upper 50s. I'm Ron Roach. Back to Ann and Raven in a bit, but right now, Bolingbrook, cloudy and 57.

0: getting these emails, I just fall into the dark hole because I start researching and looking at things. Anna and Raven's Roadshow is back. And if you're not familiar with it, we do it a couple times a year. Our friend Ryan Brecklin, he comes. He's an expert appraiser. And for the next about week and a half, you can submit items that you have around your home that you think may be worth something. Maybe you inherited it. Maybe you found it at tag sale. And you're just curious, like, what is this? What's it from? And most importantly, how much money is it worth?
1: Yeah.
0: I'm looking at this one email I just got earlier. Pearl Harbor Diary. Pearl Harbor bombing. I have a unique item that I have no idea what it's worth. My mother and her family lived in Hawaii when Pearl Harbor was bombed. She was 16 years old. She kept a diary of the events and the effect it had on her and her family. There's 18 pages.
1: How interesting.
0: I know. I sent pictures of three pages of, and then photos of her with her with our family in gas masks.
1: Okay, all right.
0: And I also have videos of them practicing going in and out of the storm shelter with their gas masks on. Like, does that have any worth?
1: I mean, it's interesting. It's certainly compelling. I think about, you know, the items that it's paired with. But it's all about if there's a market for something, right?
0: Yeah. And then we have a lot of plates. Plates that were bought at Goodwill.
1: The plates and the vases. It's not typically a winner, but we'll see.
0: Right. So if you have an item that you would like to submit to the Ann on Raven Roadshow, you can head to our website, annonraven.com. It'll have all the info there. You're going to basically email me all the photos and whatever information you have.
1: Wait a minute, Ryan. My plate's got a number. It's got a number.
0: Oh, I love that. That's my favorite. All right. So submit them now so Ryan can pick which ones he wants to feature on the show.
1: Anna and Raven in the morning on the 967 Chicagoland's Classic Pop.

0: Congratulations, you made it to Friday. Wasn't always easy, right? But you got through it. And it's funny, because usually when you get through these weeks, it's mundane. It's the same thing over and over. But there's always that one strange thing that stuck out. What was it for you? Raven, producer Sophia, producer Justin, I'm going to find the picture right now, and I'm going to post it on our Instagram story at Anna and Raven. I was at an airport. I walked off my flight. I had my carry-on, and I was hurrying through, and I saw this person.
1: What on earth is that?
0: Yeah.
2: Oh, I saw your photo the other day.
0: It is a grown adult.
3: Is that a man or a woman?
0: I don't know.
3: Yeah, they're walking away from you, and they're moving briskly.
0: And they're large, but I can't tell.
3: Tall.
0: Well, they're very tall, and they're wearing head-to-toe, covering their face orange spandex with a tutu. Yep.
3: Yeah.
0: Well, that was the strangest thing I saw this week.
2: Also looks like there's a slit in the back.
0: Mm-hmm.
2: It's very strange.
4: Have to get out.
0: That's where you go to the bathroom.
4: Yeah.
0: All right. So I'm going to put this on our Instagram page at Anna and Raven so you can try to decipher it for yourself. Raven, what was the strange thing you saw?
2: It's fair season right now, and you know how much I love the fair. I went to the fair last night, and I saw a demolition derby that nobody ran into each other.
0: Oh, is that a thing?
2: It was the strangest thing. It was like they were all driving around a parking lot inside a shopping plaza or whatever. Everybody was being very respectful of each other's space.
0: Mm-hmm.
2: They were stopping as they were coming around the figure eights. I want destruction.
0: I'm about to say, did that make you happy or sad?
2: No, it made me sad.
0: Yeah.
2: It made me sad. I'm looking up the rest of the schedule, and I surmised it that maybe they don't have enough entries for the entire weekend. So they were like, save your cars tonight.
0: Yes.
2: We need you tomorrow for Friday.
0: That makes sense.
2: The big show.
0: Yeah.
2: So I want to see some real destruction out there tonight, everybody.
0: Yeah.
2: All right?
0: Hopefully.
2: Let's make sure.
0: Sophia, how about you? Was the strangest thing you saw this week?
4: I was decompressing in my car after I went shopping last night, and I saw a lot of commotion in the car next to me, and I was very curious as to what was going on. I didn't know people still did this. I saw her pressing up against her windshield, and I was like, interesting. So I'm like trying to get a closer look at what's going on. And she's pressing one of those box GPSs that used to come with the cars.
2: Mm-hmm.
4: I think they came with the car, right? Or did you have to buy it?
2: You had to buy it. But I know what you're trying. Like a TomTom.
0: Yeah, a Garmin.
2: She doesn't know what it's talking about.
4: No.
2: Yeah.
4: Yeah. No,
2: she's like, what? Dinosaurs?
4: Right. But I've never seen someone do that before. And she was like pressing it onto her windshield with the little sticky like thing. And I was so confused. I was like,
2: Don't you have a phone?
4: Yeah.
2: Right. Where's your phone?
0: Sophia thought it was going to make the car fly. She's like, what is that doing?
4: I was like dead staring at her too. I was like,
2: I thought they were wrestling in the car first.
0: I remember when Garmin's and TomToms first came out and we had GPS in our cars and all of a sudden we didn't need the paper MapQuest anymore. It's crazy to think that that's so old.
2: Yeah.
0: But it was, I thought I was the coolest person in the whole world when I got one of those things.
2: I didn't trust those, you know? And then inputting it took forever. I don't know. I wasn't a big fan of that.
0: I loved it.
2: I wasn't a big fan of that. Justin, weirdest thing you saw this week?
1: It wasn't that weird, but it was just a sweet moment with nature. In my backyard, there was a little spot where there was a family of maybe four or five sparrows all having one of those dirt baths where they're kind of rolling in the dirt and like getting it all through their feathers. But also at the same time, behind them, about 5-10 yards back there were a couple of bunnies who were doing that bunny hop over each other dance.
0: Oh.
1: So the whole time I'm watching it like Marlon Perkins on Wild Kingdom, just going, oh my God, I got a dirt bath here and a hop over there. It was incredible.
0: I spent
1: 5 minutes watching
0: Cinderella.
2: It was, right. You were getting dressed.
0: You
2: should have went outside nude and see whether or not they'd put clothes on you.
0: Well, I was waiting for the next part where Justin was going to take off his clothes and roll around.
2: They brought me my robe.
0: Yeah. What's the strangest thing you saw this week? 1-800-330-9999.
2: Honest officer, nothing to see here. Yeah.
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0: Did it. You made it to Friday. But you know how the weeks kind of all blend together at some point? It's just one thing after another, going through the motions. Did you see anything or experiencing anything this week that really stood out? That one thing. The weirdest thing you saw. 1-800-330-9999. It's coming up.
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13: 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You can't touch this.

0: Congratulations, you made it to Friday. What did you see or do this week that really stuck out? It was weird. 1-800-330-9999. Vince.
1: I went to a movie. And when I went, you know how they have like the new like Coke thing where you can pick any soda? I saw a guy mix Coca-Cola and black iced tea together, unsweetened.
2: Mm. That's weird.
3: I wonder what that would taste like.
2: Well, you go ahead and you try it. I mean, that's one thing, though. Listen, I love the freedom of the machine, of those Super Coke machines that, you know, you can use vanilla or orange or cherry or whatever flavor soda you ever wanted to. It's all been invented. It's there in that machine. I love that. On the other hand, why are they always out of ice? And if you're the person standing in front of me, you need to walk up there and already have made the selection in your brain, right? Because I don't have time for you to go, oh, my gosh, there's a grape Sprite. Oh, my gosh, there's a cinnamon Dr. Pepper. Oh, my God. Like, I don't care about your big review of the flavors. Let's pick one. Let's press the right button and let's get out of the way. And also, who works here? Give me some ice.
0: The kids love to mix all the soda things together. And it's like, they don't even care. They don't even realize that it's disgusting. They like it.
2: No, they think it's somehow like supercharged sugar. Well, like it's even more of what it is.
0: It's 100% exactly what it is.
2: I'm not sure that that's real science, but either way.
0: Cindy, weirdest thing you saw this week?
4: Well, yeah, it was in a video actually on YouTube. But I follow this one creator. She basically goes to Goodwill stores and finds amazing things and resells a lot of the items. Found this big old trunk. When she went to go open it up, it like had a full Santa suit inside of it and like a book on how to be Santa. It was just a little bizarre and it just stuck with me.
2: Sometimes you find things and I mean, out of context, they strike you as very strange, make no sense at all. But when you have the context, you're like, oh, no, that's just random and regular, I guess.
0: When you find a book on how to be Santa,
2: mm-hmm.
0: It's like a employment handbook. Like, on page one, it's like, find Rudolph, like, find yourself your own reindeer that fly.
2: I mean, it depends on how serious it wants to be. Maybe it's just a, you know, become Santa's helper kind of thing. Yeah. Then I'm guessing it makes more sense. It's like, make sure your background check is good. Apply at your local mall. Start growing out the beard.
0: You can't be the real Santa. There's only one real Santa.
2: That's what I'm saying.
0: Yeah.
2: But the Santa suit, very lightweight. Also, you don't want to bunch it up too much. So if you are a helper and you have it in a trunk, you could toss that trunk and not realize it's in there.
0: It's funny how when you see something on social or a video, you never know what's going to stick with you and what's not. Like you saw that, like it's kind of a who cares kind of thing. You're just like, oh, that's interesting.
2: But it's the mystery of the unboxing, I think, the revealing.
0: And and then it just stays with you.
2: We want more of the story. Look at us.
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16: 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This is

0: How can one be expected to do any work when all these cool emails keep coming in, Raven? So the Ann on Raven Roadshow is back. We do it a couple times a year. Ryan Breckland is an expert appraiser. He's from Nest Egg Auctions. And for the next about a week and a half, we'll take your submissions at annonraven.com. So any item you have lying around that you think may be worth something, maybe you inherited it, maybe you found it at a tag sale, you just hold on to it because you think it's worth cash, but you don't really know.
1: It could be a behemoth that's in your garage or your basement right now or up in your attic, and you keep telling your wife or whoever that every time they want to throw it out, they just can't do it. Now you can get actual information on that item, and Ryan is a fascinating guy.
0: Yeah, he'll storytell it, he'll tell you where it comes from, and he'll most importantly tell you what it's worth. MJ just sent earlier, I didn't even know this was a thing. Uncut baseball cards with chewy mice damage to two corners.
1: I think that is going to lessen the value, but you know what? Again, I'm not the expert.
0: I didn't know that baseball cards came uncut. It's like a huge, it looks like a poster of them. Yeah, a sheet of them.
1: Who knows?
0: That's really interesting. All right, sending it to Ryan right now. If you want to submit something, make sure you get it done over the next week or so at annonraven.com. 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

0: Today is September 25th and is a special day in honor of the great Dolly Parton. Working 9 to 5, what a way to make a living, baby. That's right.
1: Fun movie, today. Great song.
0: Yes, 9 to 5, so you get it. September 25th, 9 to 5. You see what I did there?
1: Ironically, my buddy Steve is at Dollywood this week. He was there yesterday with his dad, and he sent me a bunch of photos of the tour buses out there right now for people to climb on and check out. And obviously, there's a bunch of different displays going on there, too. But just really, really cool to see.
0: Yeah, it's a great day of celebration. And if you remember anything about the movie 9 to 5...
2: A tribute to anyone who has ever been overworked, underpaid, and pushed to the edge by an ungrateful boss. 9 to 5.
0: That's right.
1: Dabney Coleman was the boss. He was definitely a bad guy in that movie.
0: Here's Dolly giving him a piece of her mind.
3: Look, I got a gun out there in my purse. And up to now, I've been forgiving and forgetting because of the way I was brought up. But I tell you one thing. If you ever say another word about me or make another indecent proposal, and I'm going to change you from a rooster to a hen with one shot.
0: Yeah. Got that? Don't mess with Dolly.
1: Yes.
0: I love it.
1: It's a funny movie. If you've never seen that, it's definitely worth a watch.
0: I think Netflix is streaming it again right now.
1: Yeah, that would make sense.
0: That seems like something I want to watch tonight.
1: Dolly Parton, Lily Tomlin, Jane Fonda, Dabney Coleman, Judge Reinhold, bunch of great people in that film.
0: Yeah. So let's talk about 9 to 5. Let's talk about your workplace. It's all about not getting the recognition you deserve. Because sometimes you do get recognition.
1: Sure.
0: Or you do to get a prize or you get an award at work.
1: Mm-hmm.
0: What was it, and was it good or bad?
1: Yeah, I this is always a weird thing for me because I feel like silly awards, I'd rather not get them. It usually points out something that's, you know, quirky for some. Some people might love that, other people not. I think I got an award before for most likely to know some sort of nonsense about an old movie. And you can give me that award still today.
0: Yeah.
1: Because I still know it. I mean, as I just referenced there with 9 to 5.
0: Yeah.
1: But it didn't really, you know, it doesn't affect me one way or the other.
0: I like winning awards. You know, I think it's yes. fun and the recognition is
1: Nobody
0: good.
1: Nobody would be surprised by that statement,
0: yeah,
1: Anna Zapp.
0: Right. You know, you want to be recognized for doing good things, but sometimes it's not always great. I'm looking at our Facebook page at Anna and Raven. John got an award at work, a blue stork pin for delivering a baby. Somebody else's baby?
1: I mean,
0: in the hallway? You deliver, like, one of your coworkers' babies in the hallway?
1: At the very least, give me a gift certificate or something. I mean, I got a baby into this world.
0: David wrote, I got a plaque for Employee of the Month twice, and at another place I worked, I won $75 for a safety award.
1: Okay.
0: All right. I like that.
1: Yeah, I mean, I like actual rewards. Yeah. That makes sense.
0: Carol wrote, I worked at a nursing home in college where they gave us Bravo bucks for doing a good job. We were supposed to cash them in for perks, except nobody ever figured out what the perks would be.
1: Right.
0: So the whole thing eventually
1: dissolved. You just held on to them and they just got rid of it. Sooner or later, it went away.
0: That sounds like something that 100% would happen around here.
1: That happens
0: Absolutely.
1: Everywhere, man.
0: Yeah. Michael got an award for 30 years of perfect attendance. Hooray! Yes!
1: Yeah, you and Anna.
0: Yeah.
1: Have a great time.
0: What was the award or recognition you got at work? Was it good? Was it bad? 1-800-330-9999.
4: You still know every word. You still hit that high note.
0: And
4: kinda. And yes, you still love boy bands. No shame. That's why we're here. The 967, Chicagoland's Classic Pop.
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7: Today is September 25th, otherwise known as 9 to 5 today, remembering all things Dolly Parton, including this movie.
8: A tribute to anyone who has ever been overworked, underpaid, and pushed to the edge by an ungrateful boss. 9 to 5.
7: 9 to 5. We're asking, what is the recognition or prize you got at work, and was it good or was it bad?
9: You remember they tied the boss up with a dog collar and a bunch of BDSM gear, and they had him on a garage door opener.
7: That's right.
9: And they would hit the remote, and then he would go to the ceiling and all that. Yeah.
7: I'm trying to figure out what was the award that I got. One year I won Employee of the Year, which was really cool.
9: Oh, here we go. Taunted. I mean, it doesn't seem silly. That's a serious award.
7: It was, but it was a giant cup. Like, it's a giant golden cup. And every time that somebody wins, you fill it with beer, and then everyone celebrates by drinking out of it. But I was so sick. And it was like the Christmas party when they gave it away. Yeah. And I almost didn't go because I was so sick. So I drank out of it. And then everybody passed it around. And the entire office was out for like a week. I got the whole office sick from that.
9: Absolutely disgusting.
7: Yeah. True story.
9: That's right before I started working with you. That's right before I got here. I think I probably was the only healthy person in the building at that point when I got here.
7: It's Dolly Parton Day, 9 to 5, September 25th. What was the recognition or prize you got at work? And was it good or was it bad?
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0: September 25th, and we're honoring all things Dolly Parton. And of course, when the movie came out, it was about this.
1: A tribute to anyone who has ever been overworked, underpaid, and pushed to the edge by an ungrateful boss. 9 to 5.
0: So what was the recognition or prize that you got at work, and was it good, was it bad? 1-800-330-9999. Madison.
2: So I got an award for the most talkative shoes, because twice on my job, the soles of my shoes ripped off and looked like they were able to talk to people. And because it happened twice within the year, they gave me the achievement at the end.
0: That's, I mean, was it tongue-in-cheek, like they were joking with you?
2: Yeah, I was the first person to get that award. So
3: probably
2: I'm
3: the last.
2: Right.
3: Right.
2: I would founder.
3: I would imagine the last, too, unless you have some problem with shoes there in your area.
0: You're a trailblazer. You're setting the way for everybody.
3: I do have, there's one pair of sneakers that I have that for whatever reason, the sole has a big like circle on the bottom. I mean, on the tile floor on the way to the bathrooms here, sometimes it will cup and make a noise. Luckily, the rest of the building is carpet, so I can wear them.
0: Because
3: if it was all tile, I don't think I could wear them.
0: Would you like a plaque or a trophy?
3: I don't want either.
0: Okay.
3: I'm actually trying to stay incognito. I don't want the attention.
0: David, it's 9 to 5 day, you know, September 25th. What was the recognition or prize that you got at work? And was it good? Was it bad?
4: The weirdest achievement I ever received at work was being 5 minutes late every day to my shift. So at the holiday party, they just gave me this ridiculous achievement for being late.
0: I mean, do you really want to be called out for being late at the company holiday party?
3: No, definitely no. I mean, it's you, it's your coworkers, it's probably their spouses. Definitely not the kind of award you want.
0: No. Tilly, working 9 to 5, it's Dolly Parton Day. What was the most memorable award you received at work, good or bad?
5: Well, it was kind of throwing shade at me because I'm a hairdresser and I don't want to work on Saturdays, and I didn't. And so I got the only hairdresser that doesn't want to work on Saturdays award. That's usually the busiest day.
3: Strangely specific, but I get it. And I also get fighting for your schedule. Saturdays suck when you have to work on a Saturday.
0: Yep. Although I have to tell you, I do miss when I used to have off on Mondays. I mean, we're talking 20 years ago now, but like, I used to like being off on Mondays. I would work Saturdays, but that was because nobody was out.
3: When service industry.
0: Yeah.
3: Yeah.
0: It was a nice day to be free. It really was. It was quiet at the stores.
3: Well, once you get over the fact that you don't have to work on Monday, right? Sunday turns into a completely different thing.
0: Yeah.
3: So then you can rip Monday up. Is your salon open on Mondays? Because a lot of them never were, and now a lot of them are.
5: Oh, yeah. It was open and it was busy, but I just didn't want to work. I wanted to go to my kids' games. I wanted to be, you know, have a life.
3: No,
0: understood.
3: I'll be off on Saturday.
0: Tina, what was the recognition or prize that you got at work? Was it good, bad?
6: I haven't got that many accolades at work, but I did get an employee of the month one time. They made a little plaque for me, too, because I was the only person that knew how to unjam the copier.
3: Nice. That person is important. And that bought you 30 days. Did you feel like when you never got that award again that you are a failure inside, or what?
6: Well, I felt they were being more careful with the copier, I guess. I don't know,
7: Group chats are chaos. This one actually pays off. Join the 967 Squad, our free text club for tickets, secret contests, and some crucial heads-ups. 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
7: Those pesky clouds will hang around until this afternoon. We'll have some sun later, 67. Tonight, mostly cloudy, cool, with temps in the upper 50s. I'm Ron Morowick. The Ann and Raven Show continues shortly, but right now, Naperville, cloudy and 59.
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1: Oh my God, Becky, look at her butt. It is so big. She looks like one of those rap guys' girlfriends. But, you know, who understands those rap guys? They only talk to her because she looks like a total prostitute, okay? I mean, her butt is just so big.

Just because your husband doesn't like to fly, does that mean you should never visit your family? You're going to get the whole story, then you'll decide who's right. Couples Court is coming up next. 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

0: One couple.
1: It makes me furious. I don't get it.
2: This is what she wants to do.
0: One problem.
2: My daughter wants to do a spa weekend for her 16th birthday.
1: And I'm being deprived of going there because I'm a guy?
0: You decide the outcome.
3: All right, Gabby, you got to be happy to hear that, right?
2: Yeah, I mean, we can have a family dinner when we get back in town.
0: It's Couples Court on the Anna and Raven Show.
3: Every day a couple joins us. They let us know what their disagreement is about. And then it's up for you to decide who's right. It's Ella and Jack. Ella, let's start with you. What's going on?
4: This year, I want to take our kids on a trip to Costa Rica, and my husband has clearly stated that he doesn't want to join us. So I just want to plan a little girls' trip for me and my girls, and I don't really see a problem with that.
5: How old are your daughters?
4: They're 11 and 8.
5: 11 and 8. You're going to send your two daughters and your wife to Costa Rica. Do you have family there, or is it just like an eco vacation that you're taking on your own?
4: We have family on my side to go visit.
5: All right.
4: And they have been in touch with them, but they've never, you know, met them in person.
5: Okay, so have you guys been there as a couple before?
4: No.
5: All right.
3: Okay, Jack, why would you not want to go with your wife and your girls to go visit family and go on this great trip?
5: He wants a bear to eat them in the woods.
3: That's not true.
5: I don't think they have bears in Costa Rica.
3: They don't.
5: But
3: they have monkeys.
5: Yeah, but yeah. I mean, still. Mm-hmm. Seriously, explain, Jack.
6: Well, I just don't want to fly. Like, you know, I don't like flying. I feel really paranoid about flying, and I just don't want the girls to go with her. Like, you know, I want them to stay with me.
3: You're afraid of flying. That's why? Have you ever gone on a plane?
6: No, I've never gone on a plane.
5: Mm-hmm.
6: I've just seen a lot of horror stories about planes and stuff like that.
5: Well, they don't make movies about regular flights.
3: Right. Which happen every single day. I mean, even if you're delayed or you're canceled or whatever, like, it's still very safe to fly.
5: Well, I share your apprehension about your family going without you. I mean, you're sending them off to another country, whether her family's there or not. You know, you've got your two young daughters and your wife there. And, you know, not for nothing. I mean, what do we all know about Costa Rica? Some areas are beautiful, I'm sure, and some areas are not.
3: Yeah,
5: and again,
3: but
5: you're sending your family to, you know, another part of the world, and you're not going.
3: But you're basically saying you're never going because you don't fly.
5: Well,
3: and because you don't fly, the girls can't fly. That means that none of you can go. And to me, that doesn't seem fair either.
5: Yeah, the rest of your life.
3: Right.
5: Right.
3: Is that what you're saying, Jack?
6: Yes, that's exactly what
5: yeah.
6: I'm saying.
5: Jack's not working on trying to get over his fear of flying. He's not, like, working up to it.
3: Oh.
5: We can take a boat sometime. No, none of that. He's just saying, no, the
3: no.
5: rest of us will stay here the rest of our lives.
3: I mean, her family is there. Ella, this whole time that you've been together, Ella, you guys have never gotten on a plane together? You've never gone anywhere together?
4: We've only gone camping. So he's just a very local guy, and I've had to FaceTime my family since we've been married.
5: Yeah. Right. Well, some people are like that. They keep it close. And some people definitely have a serious paranoia of flying. But, you know, if you've got family on the other side of the world, is that going to hold up?
3: Would you let your family travel out of the country if you were so dead set against flying? Is Jack out of line?
5: 1-800-330-9999. Whose side are you on? It's the Couples Court with Anna and Raven.
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3: If your husband doesn't fly, does that mean that you shouldn't take your kids and go visit your family in Costa Rica?
5: Mm.
3: It's tough. You know, it's a hard thing because if your husband doesn't like to go anywhere and you do, what do you do? Because Ella and Jack are dealing with this right now. Their daughters are 11 and 8 years old. Ella's like, I want to take them to Costa Rica. I want to go on vacation. I want to see my family. I want them to meet the girls.
5: Yeah, I mean, they haven't met his kids. I don't think it's about inconvenience at this point. You don't take into consideration the fact that somebody is going to be limited their entire life, right? That shouldn't limit you. That's not really a partnership. That's a tough situation. On the other hand, traveling with your kids alone to another country where the spouse has never been before, I can understand there could be some pause there, but... there's got to be somewhere that you can meet in the middle.
3: Well, if he doesn't want to get on a plane, where do you meet in the middle?
5: That's right.
3: 1-800-330-9999. Roxy, whose side are you on?
17: Actually, I'm on her side. And I also think the fact of, like, if he doesn't want to go, she can get on a plane and go herself. Like, that's her family.
5: Sure.
3: The question is, do you take the kids if he's not comfortable with you taking the kids? Because I'd be like, yeah, no, we're going. Bye. But I don't know.
17: Take your kids. Take your kids. Let him see the family. If he don't want to go, then he don't want to go.
5: Yeah.
3: Yep.
17: That's on him.
3: Whose side are you on? 1-800-330-9999. It's the Couples Court.

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1: Jack's never had a bad experience when he's flying, but he's like, I've seen movies, right? I've seen stuff on television. Ella's like, this is not for real. We have an 11 and 8-year-old daughter, and I want to take them to my home country of Costa Rica to visit with family. They've never met a lot of these people before, and we want to go. Jack refuses to get on the plane.
0: And he refuses to let them go because he's like, I'm not letting you go by yourself. What do you think? What do you do in this situation? 1-800-330-9999. Juanita, what do you think?
2: I think that's very selfish of the husband. Either he tries to get over his fear or allows them to go and enjoy their life and meet their family. That's so selfish.
1: Yeah, I mean, I think that you have to accept, if you know you have limitations, understand that your limitations aren't for everybody else, you know?
2: Right.
0: It's tough because, like, you knew what you were marrying. So you knew that he was going to have an issue with this always. And now, granted, it's a decade later and your mind is changing. But how do you handle that? Because you knew he wasn't going to fly. He doesn't like it. He doesn't want to do it.
1: I mean, I don't know. If somebody tells you they don't like to fly, I don't know that necessarily tells me they're never going to fly in their life.
0: I don't agree with it, but I understand why he's making a point.
1: Hi, Eileen. What do you think?
3: I'm definitely on her side. My mother was from Belfast, Ireland. She was the only one that came to the United States, 13 girls and one boy. We went, my mother and us three. My father did not like to fly. He worked triple time when we were away. We went for 6 weeks every summer. It was fabulous.
1: Right.
3: I mean, it's memories that I would never give up.
0: Joe, what do you think about this? Whose side are you on?
4: I'm on the wife's side. If that was my family, I wouldn't even pay for them to go. He should take it as a vacation for himself.
1: Yeah, I mean, if he doesn't want to go and if he's not willing to adapt his behavior or be open to it, then what are you going to do? You're not going to keep your kids from their family for their whole lives. That doesn't make any sense.
4: No, that's wrong for him to do.
5: The verdict is in. Jury foreman, what are the results?
0: Ella, our audience agreed with you today. Jack, it's not fair. This is something that means a lot to her. This is her family. It's not just a vacation. And at some point, you either need to figure it out, face your fears, get some help, and get on the plane with them, or you have to let them go without you.
6: I feel it's not fair. It's not fair at all.
1: Well, I mean, it's not fair that you would tell somebody else that they can't go anywhere.
0: Because of your own fears.
1: Right.

0: Jack, listen, some people don't fly well. My wife doesn't fly all that particularly well. But, you know, obviously when you want to get somewhere, it's your only option. But I would suggest this. If you have a fear of flying, spend an afternoon right next to an airport. Mm-hmm. The amount of flights that come in moment after moment after moment all the time, it's going to show you that, you know, this is going on all over the world, all over the place, and you never hear about any problems.
1: Right.
0: Right? There's very seldom an actual problem when it comes to flights.
2: Hmm. I would do it. Maybe I can try that. I'm not sure.
0: You know, and then the other method is just, you know, a couple Bloody Marys before the flight takes off. That's what I would do.
1: Just take, they have medicine. Yeah. You can take like a pill from your doctor. Ask the doctor
0: what to do.
1: Yeah.
0: Same thing as a couple Bloody Marys. Okay. Ella, the audience understands. I mean, this is your family. This is where they're from. Sooner or later, you're going to want to go. You're going to want to go somewhere.
1: Right.
3: Exactly. I just want to go around the country even, you know, just to get on a plane and go explore with my girls and my whole family.
1: All right. If you have a problem too, send an email. couplescore@annaandraven.com.
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0: Should I pick another one that just came in?
1: Oh, I love this. 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He comes in and he looks at your stuff, tells you what it is and how much it's worth. That's the fun part. We get to guess.
2: You know, what's really awesome is, like, there's things about items that have been in your house or your family for, you know, it could be decades, could be 100 years or more, really. And guaranteed, you don't know the full story. 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And he is the person that finds that out.
1: Absolutely. 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It has all the information. 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I forward it all to Ryan, and then he picks which ones he wants to feature on the show. 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

0: kids beat Raven.
1: Luke, how are you doing?
2: Good.
1: We're excited to have you to play Kids Beat Raven.
2: I'm excited too.
1: Where do you go to school, Luke?
2: Greenwich Catholic School.
1: You want to give anybody a shout out or say hello?
2: My best friend, Blakely.
1: Luke, I'm going to tell you something right off the bat. It doesn't matter if you win. It doesn't matter if you lose. I'm still going to give you this gift card and you can go buy whatever you want with it. Sound good?
2: Yes.
3: Yeah, pretty sweet deal.
1: Yeah, it takes the pressure off because we just want you to have fun and we're glad that you're here with us today.
2: Okay.
1: All right, we've got these five pop culture questions. They're all kid related. We're going to go you against Raven. Can you please ask Raven to leave the room?
2: Raven, can you please leave the room?
3: You got it. Good luck.
1: Okay.
2: Thank you.
1: All right, Raven is walking out of here. When that big old door closes, Luke, he can't hear us. I'm going to ask you these kids pop culture trivia questions. I'll bring them back in, ask them the same questions. Whoever gets the most right wins. Sound good?
2: Okay.
1: All right. Do the best you can. Number one, what YouTuber is known for building incredible science and engineering projects?
2: Mark Rober.
1: Number two, what game has characters called Sims who live virtual lives?
2: Roblox.
1: Number three, what is a haul video?
2: I don't know.
1: That's okay. In K-pop Demon Hunters, what was the name of the girl group?
2: Hunter X.
1: And number five, in Zootopia 2, Judy Hopps has what profession?
2: A cop.
1: All right, let me bring Raven back in. Good job, Luke.
3: Yo.
2: Thank you.
1: 3 out of 5 for Luke.
3: Wow, okay, pretty good. Let's see how I do.
1: Number one, what YouTuber is known for building incredible science and engineering projects?
3: I don't know. The only YouTuber I know really is Mr. Beast.
1: No, it's Mark Rober.
3: All right.
1: So my daughter's obsessed with Mark Rober, and like she keeps giving me all these Mark Rober questions. But yeah. I finally watched it yesterday with her, and he's incredible. Do you, Luke, watch him too?
2: No, but I've heard of him.
1: Yeah, he does wonderful things. He used to be like a NASA guy, and he does like all these science experiments, and he creates all these really cool things. So,
3: well, I love science. That's cool, and learning is always fun.
1: For a lot of the junk my daughter watches, I will say that gets a thumbs up from me.
3: That's a good one.
1: Yeah, number two, what game has character called Sims who live virtual lives?
3: Oh, gosh. I mean, I would just guess The Sims.
1: It is The Sims.
3: Oh, thanks.
1: Yeah, right, that was a trick question. I got you, Luke, on that one.
3: Okay.
1: Number three, what is a haul video?
3: I don't know. You're down the hall? You follow somebody?
1: No, it's a video showing something that somebody bought. So everything in their bag, a haul.
3: Oh, like, haul. Okay, yep. I see. All right.
1: Number four, in K-pop Demon Hunters, what is the name of the girl group?
3: Huntrix.
1: That's right.
3: Mm-hmm.
1: And number five, in Zootopia 2, Judy Hopps has what profession?
3: She's a cop. She's a detective.
1: That's right. Well, Luke, here's the good news. You guys tied at 3 today, and that means you're still going to get this gift card. And thank you so much for being our last kid of the week.
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1: 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Every week, another middle schooler joins us on the air to share the three biggest news stories of the week. And we love talking to them. 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
1: Hey, Corbin, how are you?
2: Hi, I'm good.
1: Welcome to Middle Schooler News. We're so happy to have you.
2: Yeah, I'm happy to be here.
3: Corbin, where do you go to school?
2: Fowler Middle School.
3: How old are you? Anybody you want to say hello to?
2: I'm 13, and I just want to say hi to my family and my friends.
1: What's your favorite subject?
2: I mean, I like language arts a bit.
1: That's okay. Awesome.
3: Yeah.
1: Dakota, my little one, she's in third grade. We had parent open house the other day. You know, when you used to have to fill out the form all about you?
3: Yeah.
1: It was favorite subject, and she wrote lunch and recess. That's what she wrote. And I wrote that up until senior year. Right, but she believed that those were actual subjects that she should be proud to write on that paper.
3: She's doing great at those electives. Those are great.
1: She's killing it at lunch.
3: Listen, language arts was never a strong suit for me, so my hat's off to you, Corbin. Good job.
1: Do you like creative writing?
2: I just like reading. Mm-hmm. I'm not really that good at writing.
1: That's okay. All right. You'll get better. Yeah. All right, so give us those three biggest news stories of the week. Let's start with number one.
2: A huge new crater has been discovered on the moon. NASA says it formed when an asteroid or comet crashed into the moon in 2024. The crater is more than 700 feet wide, about 2 football fields across. Scientists say that an impact this big only happens about once every 132 years.
3: Anna, when you hear that, what is your first reaction?
1: What happens when it hits Earth?
3: Why didn't they see it 2 years ago, right? They just discovered this crater and it hit 2 years ago and they didn't know it was coming. Seems like it was close by. I feel like maybe we should have known that, right? It makes me nervous.
1: They always say oh, don't worry. It's only going to come within 6 miles or 60 miles. I'm like, yeah, it hit the moon.
3: Yeah.
1: It hit the moon.
3: It's pretty close.
1: Right. How do we know the next one's not going to just take a left-hand turn?
3: Yeah.
1: Boom. There goes Paris.
3: It's far, but still,
1: Paris
3: doesn't feel
1: is
3: good.
1: Paris gone now. Right. The crater hit it.
3: Yeah, it makes me a little nervous.
1: Yeah,
3: it makes me a little nervous. All right,
1: Corbin. Story number two. Not so scary, please.
3: Interesting, though. Interesting.
2: An otter has returned to New York City's Bronx River for the first time in about 100 years.
3: Nice.
2: Experts say its return is a good sign after decades of work to clean up the river. Now the public gets to name it, with Nessie, Ruthie, and Morgan as the choices.
3: Otters, really, really cute, fun to watch, also aggressive. Don't be down there hanging out by the side, trying to give them a hot dog, anything like that. Don't try and, jump in the water with them or anything, because they are aggressive. They'll bite you.
1: I love them, though. I love to watch them play together. They're so playful. Mm-hmm. If you go to an aquarium and they have
3: sure,
1: an
3: you
1: otter
3: watch
1: exhibit,
3: it, yeah.
1: Oh, I could sit there all day long.
3: Yeah, just don't wade into that water, because right. They will rip you apart.
1: Cool. All right, and Corbin, give us the third story of the day.
2: Sea turtles have made history in California. 2 Olive Ridley sea turtles recently laid eggs on the Southern California beaches, the first documented sea turtle nests on the U.S. West Coast. The officials are protecting the nests while they wait for the eggs to hatch. California could have some history-making baby sea turtles this fall.
3: That's exciting.
1: Fun. That is great.
3: The hardest parts of the documentaries over the last few years of, the struggles of urban animals and close to populations or whatever... The turtle stories are rough to watch, man, because there's just so many. You don't think about it like that, right? But, do what you can to encourage nature.
1: Turtles are wonderful animals. They
3: beautiful.
1: Really are. Yeah.
3: Beautiful creatures.
1: Unlike otters that'll try to rip your leg off.
3: They will.
1: Yes.
3: I wouldn't even want to be a turtle swimming next to an otter, because I just feel like that guy's hungry. He's unpredictable. Cute or not, he's a villain.
1: Somewhere there's an otter that's planning Raven's death. But until that day. Corbin, you did such a wonderful job today. Thank you so much for being our Middle Schooler of the Week.
2: Thank you for letting me be here.
1: If you would like to be our next Middle Schooler of the Week, sign up at annonraven.com.
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7: urban weather?
8: Some more light rain coming this morning. Cloudy till late this afternoon. Then some sun and a high of 67. Little mix of everything today. Mostly cloudy and cool tonight with temps in the upper 50s. I'm Ron Roick. More with Anna and Raven in a bit, but right now, Shorewood, showers in 59.
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1: Oh, man. Come on, it's Friday. Why are you going to do that?
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1: 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Hey, Chris, how are you?
2: All right. How you guys doing?
1: Do you know your stuff?
2: I think so.
1: All right, let's do it. I made these a little hard today, so this is certainly a good day to take Raven down. Can you please ask him to leave the room?
2: Wait, are they hard for him or hard for me?
1: We're going to find out.
3: Good question.
2: All right, Raven, would you mind stepping out for a moment?
3: Thank you for your politeness. $1,100. Here we go, Chris. Good luck.
1: All right. Chris, let's wait for that door to close so we can't hear us. We're in a soundproof studio. I'm going to ask you 5 pop culture questions. You have 3 seconds to answer each one. I'll bring them back in. Ask them the same questions. Whoever gets the most right wins. Ties go to Raven. Are you ready to play?
2: Yeah, bring it on.
1: Number one, Apple TV's new show Brothers was created off the rumor that Matthew McConaughey and what other actor that starred on Cheers may actually be siblings?
2: That's Woody Harrelson.
1: Number two, this week the fast food chain Wendy's released an emo album with songs like She Said She Didn't Want Fries, She Lied, and Mr. Frosty's Funeral. What shape are Wendy's hamburger patties?
2: Those are square.
1: Number three, Taylor Swift's Encore is out now. That's the 4 songs that she added to what album that was released last year?
2: Is that Eras?
1: Number four, today's Dolly Parton Day. As a nod to her song 9 to 5, it's September 25th, 9 to 5. Some cities are going to celebrate her memory with live music, a parade, or even pink lights. In the movie 9 to 5, what company do the women work for?
2: In 9 to 5, what company did they work for, Sue? My wife just walked in the door. We got nothing for you.
1: All right. Number five. Well, she should have walked in a few minutes earlier. She could help you out more. Number five. There's a Grand Theft Auto 6 collector's box for $400 for sale, but it doesn't even come with the game. Name one of the 3 playable protagonists in GTA 5.
2: How am I supposed to know that?
1: Okay. Let me bring Raven back in. I told you they were hard, Chris, but there's people that certainly know that. All right. Chris got 2 out of 5, Raven.
3: Okay, Chris, you know what? She said they're hard. Let's find out. Here we go.
1: Number one, Apple TV's new show, Brothers, was created off the rumor that Matthew McConaughey and what other actor that starred on Cheers may actually be siblings?
3: Woody Harrelson. Did you know that Woody Harrelson's dad was a hitman?
1: Wow.
3: It's insane.
1: Okay. Number two, this week, the fast food chain Wendy's released an emo album with songs like She Said She Didn't Want Fries, She Lied, and Mr. Frosty's Funeral. What shape are Wendy's hamburger patties?
3: They're square.
1: Anybody can make music now. Anybody. Thanks to Suno AI.
3: I was going
1: to
3: say.
1: Yeah. Number three, Taylor Swift's Encore is out now. That's the 4 songs that she added to what album that she released last year?
3: Life of a Showgirl.
1: Right. Number four, today's Dolly Parton Day. As a nod to her song 9 to 5, it's September 25th. In the movie 9 to 5, what company do the women work for?
3: Oh, gosh. You know, I don't remember. I'm just going to take a guess and say IBM.
1: Consolidated Companies.
3: Okay.
1: Yep. And we never actually learned what that company does.
3: Yeah,
1: it's
3: I mean,
1: a made-up company.
3: That's like corporate word salad.
1: Right. Number five, there's a Grand Theft Auto 6 collector's box for $400, and it doesn't even come with the game.
3: Yeah.
1: Name one of the 3 playable protagonists in GTA 5.
3: Oh, this is so sad because, I mean, I haven't played in literally over a decade, so I can't remember. I'm going to say Vince.
1: Close. Michael Franklin or Trevor?
3: Okay.
1: All right. 3-2 today, Chris. That's going to get you an Ann on Raven t-shirt.
2: I should have known Taylor's, but either way, I would have only tied at best.
1: Yeah.
2: I guess so. I guess I can't beat Raven.
3: Better luck next time. Enjoy that shirt, man. $1,200 Monday, Anna.
2: Thanks. Make it a medium, all right?
1: Hold on.
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1: The Anna and Raven Roadshow is back. So if you have an item around your house that you've always wondered, what's this worth? Or maybe you picked it up at a tag sale and you're like, I just have a feeling this might be something.
2: Yeah.
1: This is your chance to actually find out. Ryan Breckland is an appraiser and he knows everything about everything.
2: Yeah.
1: And he's traveled the world to learn. And if he doesn't know, he's going to find out for you.
2: Remember last time we did a challenge where we went to the tag sales and just tried to find something for less than $20 that could be worth something. I had a video game area aviation setup that I found. He said it was worth like $200. And then that last Starfighter game, he said that was a solid $40. I haven't sold either of them. You know what that means?
1: What?
2: One of them's worth $41.50 now, maybe.
1: Very nice.
2: And the other one's probably obsolete.
1: So I'm starting to get all the submissions since we announced this yesterday. Mm-hmm. I have about 50 of these home video discs. I thought they were albums at first, but they're cartridges. I found them while cleaning out my mother's garage.
2: Okay.
1: Yeah.
2: All right. Yeah. The big LaserDisc ones. I think they're talking about if they look like records. I know that DVDs are back. DVDs are huge in selling right now.
1: I definitely dumped those in a trash can about 15 years ago.
2: Same.
1: I don't know. If you've got something and you want to know what it's worth, head to annonraven.com. All the information's there. You have about a week to take photos and send us whatever information you have. We send it to Ryan, and then he picks which ones he wants to feature on the air.
3: Anna and Raven, the 967. It's

0: You did it. You made it to Friday. Not always easy to get through the week, that's for sure. What did you accomplish this week that you want to shout it from the rooftops? You did it, and now you're ready to enjoy the weekend and have your margarita. 1-800-330-9999. Trinity.
1: I scheduled all of my family's doctor's appointments. Everyone is going. We have it on the books. Pediatrician, to the vet, to my doctor, husband's doctor. We all have our dentist appointments. I will have some Mezcal, please.
0: It's a big task. It's been my life for the last month is getting all these appointments in place. The last one I need to make that I haven't done yet. I mean, we still have to go to a bunch of them, but I haven't made my eye doctor appointment yet for me or for my younger daughter.
2: Oh, they cancel them on me. Why? I make them. They call me. They're like, well, we have to reschedule my eye doctors. They go on vacation.
0: Oh, well,
2: all the best times for them. All the worst times for me.
0: I had scheduled a new general health doctor the week before. They canceled me and just said they're not taking any more new patients. And I was like, what if I died?
2: I haven't had a physical this year. Same situation.
0: Yeah.
2: They canceled one on me. I never got another one.
0: Why are they so busy?

0: Like, we went into the wrong profession. Like, you could call us all the time. We're available. Right. Doctors, you can't get an appointment for like 17 years.
1: Yeah, it's really bad.
0: I give you a lot of credit. We should all drink a margarita right now, just thinking about it.
2: Thank you.
0: Amy, what did you do this week to earn your margarita?
3: I finally put together my IKEA dresser that I've been putting off for like a month. I ordered it and I just didn't want to tackle it. And finally, I was like, we got it. We got to get this out of the garage. So I am proud of myself. We put it together. Took me a long time, but we accomplished it.
0: Congratulations.
3: And I deserve my margarita. Thank you. I feel very proud of myself.
1: Flat pack furniture. Man.
0: Never, ever again.
1: We have a bed for Jaden in the garage right now, and it's been in there for months. And I think he's going to outgrow the bed before we actually assemble it and finish putting the bed together. I just hate installation and putting things together now.
0: Santa Claus made a mistake two Christmases ago, brought a like a monkey bar set, but it's like a big dome, like a giant outdoor dome. Like
1: nice.
0: That.
1: Yeah.
0: Yeah. And I asked my husband, I said, when are you going to put it together for the baby? When are you going to put it together for the Dakota? And he had every excuse in the world. Finally, last month, put it together. And you know what?
1: What?
0: She's too big for it. Because it was bought by Santa Claus 2 years ago.
1: Nice.
0: So when she goes on the swing,
1: yeah,
0: her knees are on the ground.
1: Yeah. When you open the dresser, are your knees on the ground?
3: No.
1: Okay, good.
3: They're not.
1: Good.
0: Santa Claus spent $230. He sent me the invoice for that thing. Nope, can't play with it.
1: How about it, Angela? What'd you do this week to earn your margarita?
2: This week, I finally went through my phone and deleted screenshots. Sorry to say, I am a little bit of a photo hoarder, but I sat down, took the time, because I save them like legal documents. I don't know why. I've had a screenshot from 2021, a pair of shoes I'm never going to wear, a restaurant I've never went to, a recipe I know I'm not making.
0: Yep.
2: I mean, finally just deleted. I deleted the hundreds of screenshots. I feel lighter, I feel free, and I feel like I deserve a margarita.
0: Oh my gosh, the screenshots on my phone. I wish there was a way I could mass delete all of them, although some of them I think are actually important information. Raven, look at the last screenshot you did. What was it of?
1: Let me see here. This is a bagel menu at a famous bagel shop.
0: Oh.
1: Yep.
0: It's a good thing you have that.
1: Yeah,
0: you have to decide
1: a good
0: what to
1: thing
0: eat.
1: I still have it, isn't
0: yep.
1: it?
0: Yep.
1: It's a good thing I've got that.
0: I have 33,707 items in my library.
1: Oh, no.
0: That gives me anxiety.
1: That's, like, huge.
0: What did you do this week to earn your margarita? 1-800-330-9999.
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0: It's Fat Bear Week.
1: Yeah, finally.
0: I love it. All right, so if you're not familiar with Fat Bear Week, this is where in Alaska they are looking for the fattest bear, and you get to vote which one you think is going to be the fattest after they fatten themselves up with all these salmon.
1: There are some real fatties.
0: They're so cute.
1: I watch right now, until you're, being, chased down by one of them, and they run at like 40 miles per hour.
0: That's why you watch it on the live stream.
1: I would definitely do that. But the salmon are jumping right now on Brooks River.
0: All right, we're going to go check it out, and you're going to learn all about it coming up next.
1: This is the 967 Chicagoland's Classic Pop with Anna and Raven in the morning.

0: It's one of my favorite weeks of the entire year. Fat Bear Week.
1: Woo!
2: Lay down your money, Anna. 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It's time for us to figure out who's going to be the fattest bear.
0: Mike Fitz is the creator of Fat Bear Week. 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Mike, for people that are not familiar, how exactly does this work?
3: Fat Bear Week is a virtual online tournament where people vote for who they think is the fattest and most successful bear at Brooks River in Katmai National Park. This year we have 16 bears in the bracket. People vote on individual matches and consider the bears' stories. And then we winnow the contenders down until there's just one left standing next week. Bears need to get fat to survive. So a fat bear is a successful bear. And this is a way that we can showcase their success.
2: If you are looking for your zen, you have got to check out the cameras. The cams are just absolutely awesome. I'm looking right now at Brooks Falls, the upper area of the waterfall area. There are two very, very, very fat bears right here, Anna. And they're just waiting for their moment.
0: How do you pick your bears? Like, I'm looking at Marshmallow over here. Marshmallow didn't have a whole lot of
2: meat. My gosh, the fish are jumping, Anna. They're jumping.
0: Yep, but Marshmallow has blonde ears, dark eyes, and a short muzzle. And man, Marshmallow got fat real quick.
2: Yep.
0: Real quick. Who picks the bears?
3: I work in collaboration with the National Park Service Rangers at Katmai National Park. So as Raven was exclaiming there, like, we get to watch the bears very closely at Brooks River, not only through the webcams, but rangers are there in person. Most of the bears that use Brooks River use it for their entire lives and come back year after year. So they're not anonymous individuals. They're kind of the opposite at Brooks River. We know a lot about the individual bears. So a bear like 131, who a lot of people will call Marshmallow because of her color and her shape, we saw her being raised at Brooks River as a cub, and now she's a young adult. But we consider the bear's stories alongside their before and after photos so we can illustrate changes in body mass. We also look at a bear's story.
2: I think I remember that last year. Didn't the bear have like some sort of injury? They had something weird with their tongue or one of the hips or something, and that bear went on to win anyways, Anna.
0: Well, the bear's a fighter.
2: That's right.
0: Bears have to fatten up before they hibernate. This is like a normal part of the cycle. We're not just getting these bears fat for our own amusement.
2: Time to get fat.
0: Yeah.
2: Buffet's open.
3: No, that's right. The bears at Katmai National Park, most of them will go into their dens in November. So they need to eat a year's worth of food in about 6 months. Body fat is the fuel that powers their wintertime survival.
2: Last year's winner, 32 chunk, Anna, weighs over 1,000 pounds. Back to defend his title. He's up against Bucky. 132 in family, 89 backpack, 151 walker, 903 gully. Let's level with me here, Mike. All right, if I'm going to lay down a bunch of money on Fat Bear Week, who do you like the chances?
3: It's tough to choose this year. In the past, there have been, I think, some pretty clear favorites.
2: Mm.
3: This year, though, I'm really not sure. I think Chunk could win again.
2: Okay.
3: You know, he has that story of perseverance and resilience. Because he broke his jaw in 2025.
2: See, I told you.
3: From that jaw injury, right? And he won Fat Bear Week last year. You know, I think that story resonated with a lot of people. But, you know, he faces some real life rivals in the virtual Fat Bear Week. A bear like Walker is just a balloon. Backpack, he's never won, but he's just like this big, healthy adult male that we've seen on the river for the past 20 years. Honestly, it's getting harder and harder for me to predict.
2: That is a fat bear. I'm looking at a fat bear right here.
0: And if you want to vote for the fattest bear and just watch all this fun, head to fatbearweek.org. Mike Fitz, thank you so much for taking the time today. We can't wait to follow along over the next few days. It's so fun to watch them.
3: You're welcome. Get out the vote and happy Fat Bear Week.
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0: Just need some time to think now that Taylor Swift has dropped the four new songs.
2: Oh, gosh. Now you're going to have to, like, analyze it and, like, pull out a chart. And
0: no, it's, you know, it's always interesting because I don't know if anybody else has this issue, if you have this issue, too. But whenever you hear a song for the first time, it doesn't feel familiar. And you don't really like it.
2: No, sometimes you don't love it. Yeah, at first. It takes time.
0: And then you hear it a couple times. You're like, and they brought me to Cleveland. And you're like, you know what? That's not so bad.
2: Okay. Yeah, is that what it sounds like?
0: Yeah, you're going to hear it. It's all you need to know is coming up next. But there is one massive spoiler alert. I thought that today was finally going to be the day that we saw this one thing. And I don't think it is. It's coming up.
4: Anna and Raven. The 967.

0: can't believe you hate it. Why would you say that you hated it?
1: I don't hate it. Now that I, like, you have to, so I have a problem, like, when I hear new music, I immediately, my gut reaction is not to like it until I hear it 7 or 8 times, and then it's stuck in my head, and I was like, why did I like this? Mm. This is the greatest song I ever heard.
0: Yeah, I mean, it takes time to get used to things, to adjust to things, too, and nothing is ever going to be exactly what you anticipated, or else that would be boring.
1: I mean, okay, so happy Taylor Swift Day to all those who celebrate. If you're not familiar with what's happening
0: today. How many of those
1: today,
0: do we have per year?
1: Taylor Swift days?
0: Yeah.
1: I don't know.
0: Like we have a lot.
1: I don't know.
0: Okay.
1: So it's been a year since The Life of a Showgirl was released, and she surprised all her fans by saying that today they were going to release 4 more songs. They call it the encore to that album. And that's the first single off that album, the encore. It's called Patient Zero. And she talked about what that song means.
2: One of my friends told us that she had been reached out to by the new girlfriend of an ex of hers, asking for guidance on if she had had the same experiences with this guy that this new girlfriend was having, and just kind of how surreal those conversations can be. And everyone in our group just immediately started saying, like, oh, I've been through that too, and telling the stories of when this kind of reach out had happened for them.
1: And I thought to myself,
0: that's weird.
1: That's never once happened to me.
0: Is that right?
1: Have it ever happened to you?
0: That is strange. I think that people are just looking for an excuse to call Taylor Swift or friends that are in her circle. Because that seems strange to me.
1: Never have I had, like, the new girlfriend of a boyfriend call me and be like, can you tell me if he did this to you too? But then again, do you? Well, I'm sure you don't, Raven, because you're a man. But
0: Wait a minute. You better finish that statement.
1: No, I'll tell you right now. On Facebook, there's all these groups called Are We Dating the Same Guy?
0: Yeah.
1: And it's about spilling the tea. So people post pictures of guys they're dating and saying, like, do you know anything about this guy? So maybe I'm an anomaly. Maybe this happens all the time. Girls trying to fish to see if the guy is good or bad.
0: Listen, I mean, from time to time, an occasion, you'll run into somebody, it used to be, and they would tell you about, you know, the fact that they were dating this person or had dated this person or whatever. But you got to take all that information with a grain of salt and just realize that people have their own motivations, right? So they tell each other whatever they want to.
2: I thought to myself, if this has happened to all of us, it's such an interesting kind of angle on humanity and on relationships. And I wonder if I could write something from the perspective of getting this phone call.
0: Who called Taylor Swift? Who called Taylor Swift about an ex?
1: Well, she said it was her friend that did that. I don't know. I do think girls sit and they gossip, and then, but I would never feel comfortable enough to call an ex-girlfriend of a guy I was dating and say, like, can you give me the tea on this guy? Is he a weirdo? Did he do this to you too?
0: It's one thing if you know somebody.
1: Mm-hmm.
0: It's something else if you don't.
1: So the 4 songs on the encore, Patient Zero, that was that one, Pink Clouding, Babylon, which I really like right off the bat,
0: mm-hmm.
1: and then there's a song, Cleveland.
0: Is that where he's from?
1: Yeah, that's okay. Where. So if you've missed it, so Travis Kelce. Travis Kelce is from Cleveland, and they just bought a $5 million mansion there as well. There's a lot of controversy about, are they the new Prince Harry and Meghan Markle, because they want to put up an 8-foot wall all around it, and planning and zoning was like, nope, can't do that here. And there's a lot of controversy because the neighbors say whenever they get too close to the house when they're walking by, like voices come out being like, back away! Back away from the home!
0: Ironically, we just visited Cleveland. Lovely area.
1: Absolutely.
0: Had
1: absolutely
0: a fantastic
1: beautiful.
0: Time.
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5: The 967 Suburban Weather.
6: Some light rain, dietetic rain floating around the area this morning. Cloudy till late this afternoon, then some sun, high 67. Cool and cloudy tonight with temps in the upper 50s. I'm Ron Roick, back to Ann and Raven in just a bit, but right now, Lamont, showers in 61.

0: Getting these emails, I just fall into the dark hole because I start researching and looking at things. Anna and Raven's Roadshow is back. And if you're not familiar with it, we do it a couple times a year. Our friend Ryan Brecklin, he comes. He's an expert appraiser. And for the next about week and a half, you can submit items that you have around your home that you think may be worth something. Maybe you inherited it. Maybe you found it at tag sale. And you're just curious, like, what is this? What's it from? And most importantly, how much money is it worth?
1: Yeah.
0: I'm looking at this one email that just got earlier. Pearl Harbor Diary. Pearl Harbor bombing. I have a unique item that I have no idea what it's worth. My mother and her family lived in Hawaii when Pearl Harbor was bombed. She was 16 years old. She kept a diary of the events and the effect it had on her and her family. There's 18 pages.
1: How interesting.
0: I know. I sent pictures of three pages of, and then photos of her with her with our family in gas masks.
1: Okay, all right.
0: And I also have videos of them practicing going in and out of the storm shelter with their gas masks on. Like, does that have any worth? I mean,
1: it's
0: to
1: interesting.
0: Family,
1: it's certainly right. Compelling. I think about, you know, the items that it's paired with. But it's all about if there's a market for something, right?
0: Yeah. So. And then we have a lot of plates. Plates that were bought at Goodwill.
1: The plates and the vases. It's not typically a winner, but we'll see.
0: Right. So if you have an item that you would like to submit to the Anna and Raven Roadshow, you can head to our website, annaandraven.com. It'll have all the info there. You're going to basically email me all the photos and whatever information you have.
1: Ryan. My plate's got a number. It's got a number.
0: Oh, I love that. That's my favorite. All right. So submit them now so Ryan can pick which ones he wants to feature on the show. Anna and Raven in the morning on the 967. Chicagoland's Classic Pop.

0: Congratulations. You made it to Friday.
1: Wasn't always easy, right? But you got through it.
0: And it's funny because usually when you get through these weeks, it's mundane. It's the same thing over and over. But there's always that one strange thing that stuck out. What was it for you? Raven, producer Sophia, producer Justin, I'm going to find the picture right now and I'm going to post it on our Instagram story at Anna and Raven. I was at an airport. I walked off my flight. I had my carry-on and I was hurrying through and I saw this person.
2: What on earth is that?
0: Yeah.
3: Oh, I saw your photo the other day.
0: It is a grown adult.
3: Is that a man or a woman?
0: I don't know.
3: Yeah, they're walking away from you, and they're moving briskly.
0: And they're large, so but I can't tell.
3: Tall.
0: Well, they're very tall, and they're wearing head-to-toe, covering their face orange spandex with a tutu. Yep.
3: Yeah.
0: Well, that was the strangest thing I saw this week. I'm
3: also looks
0: that on our
3: like
0: Instagram.
3: There's a slit in the back.
0: Mm-hmm.
3: It's very strange.
4: Well, get out.
0: That's where you go to the bathroom.
4: Yeah.
0: All right. So, I'm going to put this on our Instagram page at Anna and Raven so you can try to decipher it for yourself. Raven, what was the strange thing you saw?
3: It's fair season right now, and you know how much I love the fair. I went to the fair last night, and I saw a demolition derby that nobody ran into each other.
0: Oh, is that a thing?
3: It was the strangest thing. It was like they were all driving around a parking lot inside a shopping plaza or whatever. Everybody was being very respectful of each other's space.
0: Mm-hmm.
3: They were stopping as they were coming around the figure eights. I want destruction.
0: I'm about to say, does that make you happy or sad?
3: No, it made me sad.
0: Yeah.
3: Made me sad. I'm looking up the rest of the schedule, and I surmised it that maybe they don't have enough entries for the entire weekend. So they were like, save your cars tonight.
0: Yes.
3: We need you tomorrow for Friday.
0: That makes sense.
3: The big show.
0: Yeah.
3: So I want to see some real destruction out there tonight, everybody.
0: Yeah.
3: All right?
0: Hopefully.
3: Let's make sure.
0: Sophia, how about you? Was the strangest thing you saw this week?
5: I was decompressing in my car after I went shopping last night, and I saw a lot of commotion in the car next to me, and I was very curious as to what was going on. I didn't know people still did this. I saw her pressing up against her windshield, and I was like, interesting. So I'm like trying to get a closer look at what's going on, and she's pressing one of those box GPSs that used to come with the cars.
3: Mm-hmm.
5: I think they came with the car, right? Or did you have to buy it?
3: You had to buy it. But I know what you're trying. Like a TomTom.
0: A Garmin.
3: She doesn't know what it's talking about.
5: No.
3: Yeah.
5: No,
3: she's like, what? Dinosaurs?
5: Right. But I've never seen someone

0: do that before, and she was like pressing it onto her windshield with the little sticky like thing, and I was so confused. I was like,
1: Don't you have a phone?
0: Yeah.
1: Right. Where's your phone?
2: CarPlay? So Zia thought it was going to make the car fly. She's like, what is that doing?
0: I was like dead staring at her, too. I was like,
1: I thought they were wrestling in the car first.
2: I remember when Garmin's and TomToms first came out and we had GPS in our cars, and all of a sudden we didn't need the paper MapQuest anymore. It's crazy to think that that's so old. But it was, I thought I was the coolest person in the whole world when I got one of those things.
1: I didn't trust those, you know? And then inputting it took forever. I don't know. I wasn't a big fan of that.
2: I loved it.
1: I wasn't a big fan of that. Justin, weirdest thing you saw this week?
3: It wasn't that weird, but it was just a sweet moment with nature. In my backyard, there was a little spot where there was a family of maybe four or five sparrows all having one of those dirt baths where they're kind of rolling in the dirt and like getting it all through their feathers. But also at the same time, behind them, about 5-10 yards back there, there were a couple of bunnies who were doing that bunny hop over each other dance.
2: Oh.
3: So the whole time, I'm watching it like Marlon Perkins on Wild Kingdom, just going, oh my God, I got a dirt bath here and a hop over there. It was incredible.
2: It was
3: I spent 5 minutes watching
1: it. It was, right? You were getting dressed. You should have went outside nude and see whether or not they put clothes on you.
2: I was waiting for the next part where Justin was going to take off his clothes and roll around.
1: They brought me my robe.
2: Yeah. What's the strangest thing you saw this week? 1-800-330-9999.
1: Honest officer, nothing to see here. Yeah.
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2: Congratulations, you did it. You made it to Friday. But you know how the weeks kind of all blend together at some point? It's just one thing after another, going through the motions. Did you see anything or experiencing anything this week that really stood out? That one thing, the weirdest thing you saw. 1-800-330-9999. It's coming up.
11: Anna and Raven, the night.

0: Congratulations, you made it to Friday. What did you see or do this week that really stuck out? It was weird. 1-800-330-9999. Vince.
1: I went to a movie. And when I went, you know how they have like the new like Coke thing where you can pick any soda. I saw a guy mix Coca-Cola and black iced tea together, unsweetened.
2: That's weird.
3: I wonder what that would taste like.
2: Well, you go ahead and you try it. I mean, that's one thing, though. Listen, I love the freedom of the machine, of those Super Coke machines that, you know, you can use vanilla or orange or cherry or whatever flavor soda you ever wanted to. It's all been invented. It's there in that machine. I love that. On the other hand, why are they always out of ice? And if you're the person standing in front of me, you need to walk up there and already have made the selection in your brain, right? Because I don't have time for you to go, oh, my gosh, there's a grape Sprite. Oh, my gosh, there's a cinnamon Dr. Pepper. Oh, my God. Like, I don't care about your big review of the flavors. Let's pick one. Let's press the right button and let's get out of the way. And also, who works here? Give me some ice.
0: The kids love to mix all the soda things together. And it's like they don't even care. They don't even realize it is disgusting. They like it.
2: No, they think it's somehow like supercharged sugar. Well, like it's even more of what it is.
0: It's 100% exactly what it is.
2: I'm not sure that that's real science, but either way.
0: Cindy, weirdest thing you saw this week?
4: Well, yeah, it was in a video actually on YouTube. But I saw this one creator. She basically goes to Goodwill stores and finds amazing things and resells a lot of the items. Found this big old trunk. When she went to go open it up, it like had a full Santa suit inside of it and like a book on how to be Santa. It was just a little bizarre and it just stuck with me.
2: Sometimes you find things, and I mean, out of context, they strike you as very strange, make no sense at all. But when you have the context, you're like, oh, no, that's just random and regular, I guess.
0: When you find a book on how to be Santa,
2: mm-hmm.
0: It's like a employment handbook. Like, on page one, it's like, find Rudolph, like, find yourself your own reindeer that fly.
2: I mean, it depends on how serious it wants to be. Maybe it's just a, you know, become Santa's helper kind of thing. Yeah. Then I'm guessing it makes more sense. It's like, make sure your background check is good. Apply at your local mall. Start growing out the beard.
0: You can't be the real Santa. There's only one real Santa.
2: That's what I'm saying.
0: Yeah.
2: But the Santa suit, very lightweight. Also, you don't want to bunch it up too much. So if you are a helper and you have it in a trunk, you could toss that trunk and not realize it's in there.
0: It's funny how when you see something on social or a video, you never know what's going to stick with you and what's not. Like, you saw that. Like, it's kind of a who cares kind of thing. You're just like, oh, that's interesting.
2: But it's the mystery of the unboxing, I think, the revealing.
0: And and then it just stays with you.
2: We want more of the story. Look at us.
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8: 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This is the 967.

Good morning. Happy Feel Good Friday to you. It is Jillian Bass, and hopefully if you're not already feeling pumped, ready for the weekend, you will be by the end of the show in just a few hours. Thank you so much for being here. We're going to have some positive stories along the way, some more keywords for you to go anywhere on a getaway U.S. city. Again, thank you so much for being here. Welcome to the show, and happy Feel Good Friday to you.

It's the Pet Shop Boys with West End Girls. And do you remember growing up playing with the Pet Shop little dog pet thingies? My sister had them. She's 6 years younger than me, and I absolutely used to love playing that with her. Although my idea of playing is like setting things up and not actually like acting out the roles, and she hated that so much. Either way, lots of nostalgia surrounding that one. It's Notorious B.I.G. now with Big Papa. It's Feel Good Friday on the 967.

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0: any big fun plans this weekend? It is our only weekend pretty much over the next like 6 to 8 weeks that we do not have a hockey tournament or a game of some sort. And it is the weekend before my birthday, which is next Friday, but we're busy next Friday. So we're going to do all sorts of fall festive type things this weekend. A little bit later on today, we're going to go to a pumpkin farm. Tomorrow, we're going to go to a fest in the area. And then on Sunday, we're debating on going to another pumpkin farm or even apple picking because that's like my jam and the weather's supposed to cooperate. So lots of fall festivities are going to be happening in our house, and lots of relaxing is the goal this time too before the chaos happens next weekend.
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0: Hey, it's Jillian Bass, and tomorrow is the night. 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
8: Light rain moving out of the area, leaving behind cloudy skies. But don't give up hope. Some sunshine late this afternoon. Mostly cloudy tonight with cool temps in the upper 50s. I'm Ron Rook with the 967 Chicagoland's Classic Pop Weather Check.
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So the Red Hot Chili Peppers were one of those like bucket list artists that my husband really, really wanted to see. And they were playing, I believe it was Soldier Field. And we got tickets to go. And our little guy was super young at the time. And I was like, nah, you go. Trying to find a babysitter for like a 1 or 2 year old was really tough. So he went to the show and absolutely loved it. He had a buddy go. And

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0: guilty of overusing LOL when it comes to text. I know I am, and my son definitely points it out to me. So I was like, ooh, I'm going to start using some of these instead. There are new alternatives to LOL. L-A-L, laughed a little. I mean, would that be kind of the same thing? Also, L-I-M-H, laughed inside my head. Air came out of my nose, which is A-C-O-O-M-N. That's just way too much work. Laughing by obligation, that one's kind of fun. L-B-O, let's unpack that. L-U-T, I'm guessing the cool kids probably use that already. And this one, I think I'm going to start using. Laughing so I don't cry, right? Can you relate to that? And that's L-S-I-D-C. Either way, if you were guilty of using LOL more than you probably should, then maybe you can use these alternatives instead.
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So did you listen to Anna and Raven this morning? Can't beat Raven is always such a fun contest where they answer like the 90s trivia type questions, pop culture. Some of those questions are so hard, and I'd like to think that I'm pretty up on my pop culture. You can tune in to Anna and Raven again on Monday morning.

Ooh, that is absolutely one of the top two favorite Michael Jackson songs of all times. The Way You Make Me Feel. Do you remember watching that music video back in the day and how he was like chasing the girl and climbing up the cars and up like the ladders outside in like some dirty alley of some sort? Either way, definitely my jam back in the day. It's Lady Gaga now on the 96.7.

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8: Cloudy skies for most of the day, but you know what? Later this afternoon, it looks like we're going to get a little sunshine. High of 67. Mostly cloudy tonight with cool temps in the upper 50s. I'm Ron Roick with the 967 Chicagoland's Classic Pop Weather Check.
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Anywhere Getaway, and I will have my final keyword coming up for you a little after noon coming up. And then, of course, Hannah has your final one coming up in the 5 o'clock hour. So make sure you are listening. We want you to win it.

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It won't take nearly as long as it did on that flip phone. The 967, Chicagoland's classic pop.

0: So did you watch the show Glee back in the day? So much fun singing and dancing. Do you wish the show would come back? Well, you might be happy to know that a Glee reboot is officially in the works. Yes, Ryan Murphy gave an update on a revival of the musical series to Entertainment Tonight this week, saying a script has been written. He says, well, funny you ask, because I just finished the script an hour ago. So Glee fans can be gleeful, because yeah, that's a good feel-good Friday story for today, isn't it? Absolutely.
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4: 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This is the 967.

that song definitely gives me all the feels. And I'm also kind of having all the feels that I have your final keyword during my show for you to go anywhere on a special getaway. Yes, and I want you to win this trip. And that just happens to be this hour's keyword, the word trip. T-R-I-P, trip, text trip to 855-820-7827 to go anywhere, a U.S. city of your choice, airfare, luxury hotel for you and a friend. Again, your keyword is

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0: Jacob take us to see Verity for a special movie screening next Thursday, October 1st. It is 21 and older at Hollywood Boulevard. All right, you just simply got to text the answer to this Know Your 90s at Noon trivia question. If you were a kid in the 90s, you probably begged your parents to buy you a box of which fruity gummy candies that unleash an explosive of gluey flavor when you bit into them. And I can say that my kids enjoy these fun snacks as well. If you know the answer to that 90s question, simply text the answer to 855-820-7827 and you could win a 4-pack of tickets to the Verity movie screening next Thursday with the 967.
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course. And did you get your picks in yesterday in time? That's okay. If not, you could play again and get your picks in for next week. And you definitely want to. It is our 967 Pigskin Pick'em, sponsored by Sabotis Motors. 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And then, at the end of the season, the player with the best picks to win a 65-inch TV to watch maybe the big game on. You know how that goes. It's all brought to you by Sabotis.

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Well, coming up, I am joined by Dana from a great organization that I will be participating in for some fun pickleball throwdown happening next Saturday. We will be joined by her, and she'll tell you all about how you can be a part of it as well on the way. Ooh.

0: it's Jillian Bass, and you've heard me talk all week about a community event that I will be a part of next weekend called Roots and Reality Celebrity Pickleball Match. And I'm so excited to be joined by Dana Schuster, the founder of the Belonging Tree Foundation. Dana, can you tell us a little bit about what the foundation is?
1: So the Belonging Tree focuses on helping foster kids that have intellectual and developmental disabilities who oftentimes have the hardest time finding a location to be placed. And we also work with the fire departments and first responders on responding to calls that include kids and adults with disabilities to make sure that everybody's safety is included in all of the response to calls and educating them before the fires even happen.
0: That is so amazing. And what a way to bring the community together with this fun celebrity pickle match. Can you tell us a little bit about what we can look forward to next Saturday?
1: So the event has a celebrity pickleball match. In addition to that, it's going to have just fun playing pickleball leisurely. Don't worry, I don't even know how to play pickleball. I need to take a lesson from you
0: first. So no skills required.
1: No skills required. There also is golf simulators, bags, and we have been lucky enough to get donations from all types of different local pizza places. And our buffet is every slice belongs, just like every kid will help find a belonging spot for them to call home.
0: And I know there's tickets still available. Where can people go to learn more about the Belonging Tree Foundation itself and also this special event that's happening next Saturday?
1: You can visit us at thebelongingtree.org and you'll find the link to fee, which you can purchase tickets from or make a donation. You'll also learn more about our foundation on the website in general. You can follow us on Facebook or Instagram also.
0: Thank you so much, Jane. I'm looking forward to hanging out with you next Saturday.
1: Thank you so much for having me.
2: You still know every word. 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
3: And
2: kinda. And yes, you still love boy bands. No shame. That's why we're here. The 967, Chicagoland's classic pop.
0: Hey, it's Jillian. 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
14: 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This is the 967.

the 30th anniversary special of The Voice. And of course, it's been 30 seasons. And there was like a conversation with Gwen Stefani, of course, from No Doubt, along with Blake and how their relationship actually came about.

some positive energy to come your way, how about a positive feel-good story? It is Feel Good Friday, and I have today's official rendition coming up next.

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1: I keep seeing all these fun stories about dogs, and you don't have to share it. A border collie named Tsunami has been honored with a bronze statue in Venezuela after heroically helping rescue at least 26 people following the earthquakes earlier this year. Tsunami's story is even more amazing because he was once a stray puppy found wandering the streets of Caracas before being trained at a disaster canine center. Isn't that incredible? Now he can retire knowing that he helped save dozens of lives. Such an amazing story for this Feel Good Friday. I would love to share some fun local stories that are happening. Doesn't have to be big, small, anything. Letting us know how amazing our community is.
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what you're going to do this weekend. 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It is the first official weekend of fall, so maybe you're going to do some fall festivities like we are in my house. It's Bon Jovi now. Oh, I always get the feels anytime a Bon Jovi song comes on the 967 Chicagoland's Classic Pop. Shine!

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0: 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I am Jillian Bass, wrapping it up for this Feel Good Friday. I sure hope you're pumped. I sure hope you're ready for a weekend. And whatever you do, have fun, be safe, do some relaxing, make it busy, and keep it locked here. My girl Hannah B is coming up next. 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

Happy Friday to you. It's also Dolly Day, 9-to-5 day, where we are honoring and celebrating the life of Dolly Parton. And to kick off the morning, I poured myself a cup of ambition, some coffee, and wait until you hear what happened to me this morning. Why?

0: See, but
1: we're done there. So I woke up this morning. It's Friday. It's Dolly Day, 9 to 5 day. So I'm going to pour myself a cup of ambition because, of course, got to have a cup of coffee in the morning. And first of all, my sister heard me the other day talking on the air, and she's like, why do you keep calling them K-cups for your Nespresso? It's not a K-cup, it's a pod. And I'm like, okay, whatever. I don't know what I'm talking about, but now that you corrected me, now I'm going to make a fool out of myself and correct myself. But so I grabbed the pod this morning and put it in my Nespresso machine. I was so excited. It was the caramel one. Tell me why it only filled like a quarter of my coffee cup. I don't know what I am doing wrong. I cannot figure it out. So the quarter of the cup of coffee that I had, I'm like, well, this should do something. Should give me some type of energy. I'm driving to work, take a sip, pour it all over my shirt. Missed my mouth. Like, you know what? The universe just doesn't want me to have coffee today.

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0: It's the end of the work week, and maybe you're just like, I need a vacation ASAP. Well, it's your go anywhere getaway, and I have your last key word coming up a little after five. And this is where you can go to any major U.S. city of your choice. We got the hotel and airfare all covered for you, okay? That keyword is coming up a little after five here with the 967 Chicagoland's Classic Pop. Ladies up in here tonight.
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heading into the first weekend of fall. What are you up to? Football games, pumpkin farms, haunted houses, all of the things. I am so ready. I've been ready for spooky season since August, as you know.

0: It is Dolly Day 925 Day, where we are celebrating the life of Dolly Parton. I got my Dolly shirt on, earrings, necklace, all of the things. So if you have a favorite song that you love of Dolly's, or, you know, you just want to share a memory, feel free to send a text to the text line or hit me up on social platforms at Hannah B. On Air.
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It's opening weekend at Hell's Gate Haunted House in Lockport, and I'm going tomorrow night. I cannot wait. This is my third year in a row going there. I will not go to any other haunted house. Hell's Gate is the one that you want to go to. And in case you want to get more info, how to get tickets, just go to hellsgate.com.

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2: 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He said, TFW, you get out of school. 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TFW, that feeling when.

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5: Oh, look at that. Some sunshine peeking through the intermittent clouds this afternoon. Enjoy it as the clouds will roll in for tonight with cool temps in the upper 50s. I'm Ron Roick with the 967 Chicagoland's Classic Pop Weather Check. We'll do another check in about an hour.
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0: not the news that I wanted to hear on a Friday, but you know what? I'm going to tell you anyways. Starbucks is closing 250 underperforming locations in North America. The closures are expected to bring about $300 million in restructuring charges. I'm like, okay, as long as we all can have a local Starbucks somewhere near us, we'll make it through.
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favorite dipping sauce? For me, it's ranch. Ranch on my pizza, burgers, fries, all of the things. And now there's a specific ranch that's going to be out at Walmart just in time for spooky season. I'll tell you about it coming

people that love ketchup, some people that love mayo, barbecue sauce, mustard, and then there's ranch lovers, and I am totally one of those. Hidden Valley Ranch has launched its first Halloween product. The limited edition dressing is called Spooky Ranch, and the ranch dressing is black and comes with in a glow-in-the-dark bottle. I mean, how spooktacular is that? You know where I'll be going after work. That's Walmart. I'm getting the whole stock of them.

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1: Hey, it's Hannah B with the 967. Don't miss the final team demolition derby in 2026. 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Well, now's the time to get in on the action. 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
5: Partly sunny skies for the rest of the afternoon. The sunglasses are still in the glove box, right? Tonight, mostly cloudy with temps in the mid-50s. More with Hannah B. in a minute. I'm Ron Moroic with the 967 Chicagoland's Classic Pop Weather Check. We'll do another check in about an hour.
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It's the end of the work week, and maybe you're just like, I need a vacation ASAP. Well, it's your go anywhere getaway, and I have your last keyword coming up a little after five. And this is where you can go to any major U.S. city of your choice. We got the hotel and airfare all covered for you, okay? That keyword is coming up a little after five here with the 967 Chicagoland's Classic Pop.

that turn into a family. Do you have that? Or maybe you're like, no way would I consider my coworkers family. Well, here at the radio station, we are one tight-knit family. And Jillian is one of my good friends. And yesterday, she just brought the sweetest gift. It made my entire day, a beautiful housewarming gift. So thoughtful. And you know, one of those candle warmers and how you can get the Scentsies. She got me the Disney collection one because she knows how much I love Disney. A Target gift card, a beautiful bright pink sparkly water bottle, a book, handwritten card. I mean, come on, Jillian is just the sweetest. And so it really made my day. But we even went to Target last night, Eric and I, and he was all excited because he got to use the Target gift card

0: into the first weekend of fall. We got Friday night football. We got the Bears game this weekend. And then we got pumpkin patches and haunted houses, which I'm going to tomorrow night. Probably going to be screaming my head off. So fair warning, if I don't have a voice on Monday, just know it was from the haunted house.
1: 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And they live here now. Welcome to the 967, Chicagoland's classic pop.
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Maybe you were, and if you're not, maybe you know someone that is. Well, there was a date that went wrong, and they met on Tinder. I'll tell you what happened. So this doesn't happen to you coming up.

Dating apps can sometimes go wrong. When I was on them, I had horrible stories. And like one guy I was talking to at the time, he was pretending to order me Chipotle, but he was actually on Bumble. So he was like, oh, do you want cheese, lettuce, guacamole? And when he was moving his finger, he was swiping through girls on Bumble. So yeah, that was wonderful. But you know what? This story made me feel a little bit better. So there is actually a woman that's accused of stealing two Rolex watches from a man she met on Tinder. The man invited the girl to dinner and then to his downtown apartment on the water. The watches were missing from a nightstand after she left. A receipt showed he paid $37,000 for one of them. The woman acknowledged going to dinner and to the apartment, but denied taking the watches. She was arrested on a grand theft charge. So you know what? I'm like, you know what? At least I didn't have to deal with anything like that. I just had a guy pretending he was ordering me Chipotle, but instead he was swiping through Bumble.

0: still know every word. You still hit that high note.
1: And
0: kinda. And yes, you still love boy bands. No shame. That's why we're here. The 967, Chicagoland's classic pop.
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9: Mostly cloudy and cool tonight with temps in the mid-50s. Weekend looking good. Saturday, some clouds, pleasant, high 71. Sunday, a bit better. Sunshine with a passing cloud or two and a high 72. Back to Hannah B. in a minute. I'm Ron Roick with the 967, Chicagoland's classic pop weather check. Have yourself a great weekend.
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0: Want to take a moment and highlight that today is Dolly Day, 925 Day at Santa B. And if you didn't know this, I am a massive Dolly Parton fan. I have the Dolly t-shirt, earrings, necklace on, and it was so bad on the day she passed when I found out. I was sobbing, and people were texting me, like family, friends, and they reached out to me, and they're like, I'm so sorry for your loss. How are you doing? Like, massive Dolly Parton fan, and maybe you are too, so I'm sending you those positive vibes. But today is Dolly Day, and we are celebrating the amazing life of Dolly Parton.
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Afternoons with Hannah B. on the 967 Chicagoland's Classic Pop. 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

0: Jonas Brothers coming to Allstate Arena next month, and we want to send you and your best friend. 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That's all next week. You'll grab those keywords and text them in. I know, Jonas Brothers. Let that sink in. You could be going.
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It's opening weekend at Hell's Gate Haunted House in Lockport, and I'm going tomorrow night. I cannot wait. This is my third year in a row going there. I will not go to any other haunted house. Hell's Gate is the one that you want to go to. And in case you want to get more info, get tickets, just go to hellsgate.com.

Have you ever broken up with someone because they asked you to split the bill or they asked you to pick up the tab? Let's discuss that, because that's becoming a common trend here. Coming up.

Have you ever gone on a first date and the guy asked you to split the bill? Or maybe asked you to pick up the tab? 52% of Gen Zers have ghosted, blocked, or unfollowed someone they dated to avoid following through on a promise to split a bill. Now, when I was dating, you know, years ago, before I met Eric and I was on the apps, I will never forget when this guy took me out on a date and I always would offer to pay. Like, that is just something I always, you know, I still do whenever me and Eric go out. I'm like, oh, you know, I can pay. He's like, no. But this guy took me out on this date and I asked him, I said, are you sure you don't want me to pay for anything? He's like, no, don't worry about it. It's like, okay. He ghosts me after that date, ghosting where he just stops talking to me. He doesn't respond, I don't know what happened. 2 weeks later, he's like, hey, so that date was a little bit more expensive than I thought. Can you send me $50? I sent him $50. The naive 22-year-old that I was, I'm like, what? Okay, I understand, but 2 weeks after, like, I don't know. I felt like I was too nice. I shouldn't have sent him the money, but it is a real thing. Like, I'm just so glad I found Eric, because when I was on those dating apps, I was going through it.

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0: going to be. I am out of here for the weekend. I hope you have a wonderful, nice, relaxing weekend full of pumpkin patches, haunted houses, football games. And I'll talk to you Monday afternoon at 2. As always, sending you positive vibes.
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0: Hey, it's Hannah B with the 967, and as many of you know, my mom was affected by breast cancer. She survived it, and now we give back whenever we can. And the fact that the Dirt Oval at Route 66 is doing something special tomorrow night means more than you can imagine. The final team demolition derby in 2026, that is tomorrow night at the Dirt Oval at Route 66 in Joliet, and tomorrow night, they're racing for boobs, featuring not only men's team demo, but women's team demo too. 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And Racing for Boobs is not a powder puff filler act. 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